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1: 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KVSC has so much that you can listen to, so enjoy your college and community radio. Now, here's a quick weather report, in case you're curious about what's going on outside and what's coming up. Then we'll get right into the music. It is currently 79 degrees outside. It is feeling pretty cool. On my walk in, it was kind of a gorgeous golden hour, so it was very pleasant, kind of moseying my way on into the studio. But tonight, we're looking at a low of 63, mostly cloudy, and then a slight chance of thunderstorms later tonight. Honestly, whenever it says there's a slight chance, like 30 to like 10%, I never really know. So just plan, I guess, for thunderstorms tonight. Then tomorrow, Tuesday, high of 85, low of 63. It'll start out cloudy on Tuesday, and then there is another chance of thunderstorms Tuesday night. And it says Wednesday, high of 82, low of 61, 20% chance of precipitation to start out your Wednesday, and then the clouds will just kind of stick around. That wraps up your weather report. Now let's get into what's coming up next. Over the weekend, I went to a show at the red carpet, and it was super fun and super cool. Muffler, a KVSC favorite, arguably, performed cover songs, and they were so wonderful. And so, yeah, basically also go to red carpet if there's local shows, because lately it's been kind of popping off. So go support your local. And I think that's just an announcement that's important to make at the beginning of a local music show. Now let's get into what's coming up next. I was listening to 12 Rods earlier today, so I kind of wanted to slot them in at the top of the hour. So we'll take a listen to their track, I Wish You Were a Girl, then we'll roll into some League 2, who recently had a concert or a show in the cities recently. Then we'll roll into Gaetano. Don't forget, you're listening to College and Community Radio, 88.1 FM KVSC. Here is 12 Rods with their track, I Wish You Were a Girl.

Gaetano with their track Clock Tower right here on 88.1 FM KVSC. Before that, we had League 2 with their track Forever. That's honestly and admittedly one of my favorite tracks of theirs. I think it was about a year ago at this point, KVSC did a Monday Night Live Presents where we had an hour dedicated to a show that we had recorded in the past. So like past MNLs or Common Roots performances that we had the opportunity to record and then air it and then talk about the group that played. And we did a MNL Presents for League 2. And they actually mentioned in it that League 2 is also inspired by Joy Division, as you can kind of tell. And love Joy Division, so love League 2. And to kick off the set, we had 12 Rods with I Wish You Were a Girl from their release Split Personalities. And I guess I always love to pull from diversions. I really admire that they get to have a theme or like something that kind of makes their show specific to not only just the DJ, but that show specific to that day. Like Rebecca constantly does, every week does a theme. So I kind of want today's theme to be go see a show. Go check out a local show. Whether it's in your area, whether you have to travel for it, but go see a show. There is truly nothing better than experiencing music performed live. It's never, ever the same through a pair of headphones. So enjoy it in person. And that's really all. So I'll play some tunes that I think would be cool to see live, even though I guess it's kind of hypocritical because I'm like, it's not the same, but I guess I want to see them, or you should go see them. But I have a live record that I'll be playing next. This was recorded live at the Accept Coffee Porium. I don't think I said that right, but it was a, house extempore, extemporium, otherwise known as the Extemp. So the title of this record is just Live at the Extemp. We'll be taking a listen to the track Follow Your Heart by Sean Blackburn. So again, this is recorded live. I guess it's just another push to go see live music. If you are looking for something and you're in St. Cloud, go check out B-Side. They have an open mic every single Wednesday. I think if you are like, wow, open mic, I kind of want to play something, this is a sign. Go do it. It's really fun. And if you don't feel up to it, or if you just want to go and enjoy the music, go anyways and see it. Get a nice coffee, whatever. Enjoy some live tunes. But we have live music on the way, and then some Dylan Hicks, and then we'll see where we go from there. But before we dive right into the next track here, I want to let you know another time to enjoy live music. Summertime by George is just corner this Wednesday, because it's the free outdoor concert series for, oh my god, that concludes on Wednesday, with the fabulous Armadillos playing a set of classical hits. The famous Armadillos take the stage at 7 p.m. and the local acoustic duo Mel and Glenn open the show at 5:30. 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That's another community reminder from your friends at KVSC. You can get more information about this event at summertimebygeorge.com. So go check it out. This is the end of the Summertime by George series. So please enjoy. If you're not at B-Side, check out Summertime by George. Now let's get into what I had mentioned. As promised, I have a track that was recorded live at the Coffee Extempore, otherwise known as the Extemp, right here on KVSC's The Area.

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1: 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That was Shameless by, hold on, the name is just a little long, Slug Mally, Mike the Martyr, from the release Floodwatch. And before that, we had Dylan Hicks and Small Screens with I Ain't Forgotten You. And to kick off the set, we had the live track from Sean Blackburn with the song Follow Your Own Heart. Again, that was from the record Live at the Extempt. Sorry. A little bit of a tricky word to pronounce, but it was recorded live at a coffee shop. So again, this show is to encourage you to go see some live music, in no matter what sense, even if it's your friend's band playing in having rehearsal in a basement or a garage somewhere. Go enjoy. But in the meantime, have a little bit about the menu coming your way, and I'll be right back with what tunes are coming up next.
2: Coming up on the menu, we have an interview with Buffalo Nichols. Buffalo Nichols is a blues singer and guitarist who mixes traditional Chicago-style blues with modern social commentary to cook up tunes like...

0: Check out the menu on Tuesday, August 11th at 4:30 p.m. for our interview with Buffalo Nichols, right here on KVSC. How to
1: love. Now we are back to the area and back to bring you obviously more local tunes. On the way, I want to kick off with the Suburbs from their release Poets Party. I will take a listen to the track Social Style Lush. So this is a get up, groove about, dance around, have a good time. And then I know I play a lot of artists on the show, and sometimes they tend to repeat Hippocampus. So I was filing through the vinyls earlier, and I came across Blue Hippo. So switch it up a little bit. Not quite the part of your brain that is connected to memory, but specifically a blue hippo. So we'll enjoy that. Then we'll roll right on into the Cactus Blossoms. You are listening to KVSC's The Area, and I would also like to encourage you to send in a request of, I guess, you know, your favorite local group that you've either seen live or have been wanting to see live, and I will do what I can to find it within our studio. We may not have the exact track, but I may be able to play the band that you are talking about. So feel free to send it in. So that's a sign to do that now. Don't call me. Please, I won't pick up the phone, but you can go to the website at KVSC under music and under the request tab, or I don't know if I can see it because the studio is a little cramped. I can't see the text line, but you can also text in, but I'm pretty sure it's accessible information online. So you can also find that, but send it in. I would love to see it. But in the meantime, let's enjoy some tunes. Here is Social Style Lush from the Suburbs from their release Poets Party right here on KVSC's The Area.

0: all go, the first turns the worst one. It's head to the high road, onward we'll all go, the first turns the worst one.
1: When I Grow Up by Honey Butter, right here on Your Sound Alternative, 88.1 FM, KVSC. A longer set there, but it was still good nonetheless. Before that, we had the Jayhawks with Gonna Be a Darkness, the Cactus Blossoms with Boomerang, Blue Hippos with Love Is in the Cups, and Social Style Lush by The Suburbs to kick off the set. So boom, boom, boom, back-to-back bangers. Social Style Lush is will and forever be one of my favorite The Suburbs song. You can also, I believe there might be a performance by The Suburbs coming up in soon. I believe there might be a live outdoor performance from The Suburbs on the 12th. But I will bring you more information about that soon. In the meantime, yeah, it's a concert in the Commons hosted by the Rotary Club. I don't know the location though, but if you look into it, you can find more information. But now let's get into what's coming up next. I have last two tracks to wrap up the hour here. Milk of Human Kindness by the Suicide Commandos, then Ask the Gaze by City Councilor to round out the first hour of the area. Again, bringing you all local Minnesota music. So City Council will be fun. It's a repetitive track, but it is a little bit of a social commentary, I suppose. But Milk of Human Kindness by the Suicide Commandos right here on KVSC's The Area. Don't go anywhere.

0: KVSC, FM and HD St. Cloud, and KMOJ HD3, Minneapolis, St. Paul. That last track was City Councilor with Ask the Gays, kind of a, I suppose it's a satirical take on it. Not really a take, it's literally a recording of the same phrase again and again, but I think it's emphasized because it's so outrageous and it's such a crazy, I guess with the last line of the track, such a frankly insane thing to say, to be clear. Before that, we had the Suicide Commandos with Milk of Human Kindness, so show some kindness. Coming up, I have a little bit about the nightly mixtape for you to take a listen to, then we will roll right on into Low. Emily Havoc and the 35s, then Burr, right here on 88.1 FM KVSC. Here's a little bit about nightly mixtape.
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That's right, you're listening to 88.1 FM KVSC. I'm Jean, and you just heard Black Diet with Last Person on Earth from the release Good One. Before that, we had Burr with Whatever, Forever, and Emily Havoc and the 35s with Fool's Gold. On the way, I have your Granite City forecast coming at you, and then a few more tracks to bring us to the next set of music. Currently, it is feeling like it's cooled off, really. It's feeling like a cool 75 degrees, and we're looking at a low of 63 tonight. Again, there is a chance of thunderstorms on the horizon, so stay safe if you're out and about tonight. But it's a Monday night, so I don't know what is out and about to be, what is to be had on a Monday night, other than tuning in to KVSC. Tuesday, high of 85, low of 63, decrease in clouds there, but we are looking at a slight chance of thunderstorms Tuesday night as well. High of 85, low of 63. Wednesday, high of 82, low of 61. There's a 20% chance of showers there, and then it will let up in the early morning, so just chance of showers in the early morning, and then it should clear up, or there should be no rain after noon. That wraps up your Granite City weather report from your friend at KVSC. Now let's get into some more tunes coming your way. I have the Flavor Crystals, who do not need much of an introduction, with their track 5, Charlie Parr, and Brother Ali in Evidence, even further on the way. Let's jump right to it. 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Here are the Flavor Crystals with Hexham Abbey.

17-year-old kid. I was going around the internet. I'm the king again, my Instagram deleted. I was clotheslining girls. I was having fun with this. I was going viral, bro. I want everyone to know I uploaded this shit. Like, you know what I'm saying? Which I trying to get some views, some plays. I didn't even have the right platform where everybody's gonna hear my voice. Like, yeah, I'm a human being at the end of the day. You're breaking a person, bro.

0: Whew. And I'm trying to tell the truth, but I've seen all of the gimmicks that'll get you 15 minutes and the difference between the real thing and the image. And the one thing that I glimpse is privacy's a privilege.
1: No, it's not. You a hater. No, you just got on here just to hate. Get off my live.
2: 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That was Brother Ali and Evidence with Red Light Zone. Before that was Charlie Parr with 2541 and Flavor Crystals with Hex Ham Abbey. 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
2: 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I want to roll right into Galen Leah, because, again, the set, this set is, not really centered around anything. The theme of the show is go see a show, go see a live show, go see a performance, ask your friend to play the guitar for you, ask your friend to play the drums, I don't know, enjoy something live, enjoy an instrument being played by someone, it might even be the birds singing. 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And I get that's hypocritical because you're also listening to the radio through a speaker of some sort. But it's just encouraging you to enjoy live tunes and also the moment as well. But we're going to roll right into Galen Leah because she is an artist that I would love to see live. It would be such a literal thrill to see her live. So we'll listen to a track, Bound by a Thread, then roll right on into Halloween Alaska, right here on KVSC. But first, I've been kind of neglecting to tell you the events that are coming up in St. Cloud. Different things that you can go take a look at, you can participate in, because you know KVSC is also your one-stop shop for community interest events. So, in the community interest, KVSC reminds you that the Stearns History Museum is presenting the program From Carnegie to Community, our public library on Thursday, September 3rd. This event is part of the History Unboxed series and begins at 6 p.m. The program examines how our public library came to be, including how it began with a donation from Andrew Carnegie and then evolved to become the vital community space it is today. This event is free for all Stearns History Museum members, and there is an admission price for non-members. 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That's another community reminder from your friends at KVSC. I think I already knew this, but I guess it's like I'm today's years old where I realized you could get a subscription to a history museum subscription. That's really interesting. Now let's get into what's coming up next with that point aside. 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

KBSC, your sound alternative. I'm Jean, and we are coming to the last set of the, I guess, regularly scheduled The Area programming. And I have another record to rip here to play for you. We'll be taking a listen to the to Boiled in Lead with their track Husbands. So that will be a fun tune to listen to. But before, you heard Halloween Alaska with Don't Need Shade. I'm going to be honest, I think I'm developing a sixth sense for radio, and especially when they swear in in a track, it feels like my spidey senses are tingling, and I'm like, oh no, they said shade, to be very clear. Before that, we had Galen Leo with Bound by a Thread to kick off the set. It was a brief set, honestly, but that's okay, because I got more music coming your way to round out the area for tonight. The regular area, and then be sure to stick around, because we have the Monday Night Live music showcase. Song showcase? We'll see. Whatever it's called. But let's enjoy Boiled in Lead with their track House Husbands on the way. Then even further, I have Rearranging the Furniture, I believe a St. Cloud-based group. Again, this group dropped off their CD here at the station, and boom, now we play it on air. So you could do the same thing if you reach out to, I believe, music@kvsc.org or info@kvsc.org. Or just email us. Yeah, just email us. 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Well, let's get into the music. Here's Boiled in Lead with House Husbands right here on College and Community Radio, 88.1 FM, KVSC.

All the way left on your radio dial, 88.1 FM, KVSC. That was Silverwater House with their track Jamaica. Coming up, I have more music to throw your way, but we are now officially in the Monday Night Live hour. So enjoy. These will all be live tracks that were recorded from past Monday Night Lives. And yeah, that's really all I can say for now. I am the current host of Monday Night Live and also love local music and tunes that, I mean, are awesome, and these are all awesome. So let's get into some. I have Basement Apartment on the way with their track Beach Ball. If you're unfamiliar with Basement Apartment, it's kind of a collaborative project between a lot of people, specifically people from Flavor Crystals, Moonbato, Pilot Light, especially Flavor Crystals, and so kind of a combination of all of those sounds put into one, which is really exciting. Then we'll dive into 26 Bats, The Keepaways, and Spooky Ghosts even further. 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Here is Basement Apartment with Beach Ball.

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KVSC, your sound alternative. That was Spooky Ghost with their track Champions. Before that was the Keepaways with Talk, Talk. Now, on the way, I have some more music, some more live tracks, to be specific. Moxon with The Builder. They were here for the 34th season of Monday Night Live. One of my favorite performances, just because I am a big fan of the shoegaze, dream pop sound, and they take a lot of inspiration from Tidal Fight. You can kind of hear it. I don't know if it's this track or a different one, but the guitarist is absolutely shredding. He came in with a, what's the word for it? He came in with a guitar and there weren't like the head of the guitar that wasn't there. It was just like the neck of the guitar. It was an insane sight and bro shredded. Absolutely. So we'll take a listen to Moxon's The Builder. Then even further, I have Hi-Li, which they're kind of a hip hop pop group. Which is really fun. And the track On You was a fan favorite also of the Monday Night Live staff, just because I believe when it was being performed, not only does he shout out, literally shout out St. Cloud, but the entire studio was dancing about to this tune. So I hope you do as well. And even further, I have Martin Zeller on the way. This is KVSC, your sound alternative. Here is Moxon with The Builder.

high on you, on you, on you, on you. 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The moon, the moon, the moon. I'm getting high on you, on you.

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2: Let's play Forklifts.
3: All right. I like that one.
2: I'm going to give you a gift. It's your cord. Have you ever been to Santa Cruz? Yeah? Cool. I have homies in Santa Cruz. They're in a band called Eloquate, and they're really dope. You should look them up if you don't know them. Cool. You ready? All right. So when were you in Santa Cruz? It's okay. I can talk to you. It's okay. Like, there's no rules here, right? Like, we're just talking. We're listening to bird sounds. 2 months? Okay. That's tight. It's a cool town. It's a great town. Yeah. All right, good. See, we could do this. There's no rules here. Except that I can't say bad words.

don't. I know I do. I probably don't. I know I do. I probably don't. I know I do.

don't. I know I do. I probably don't. I know I do. I probably don't. I know I do.

Bizarre Love Triangle, a new order cover from Bad Bad Hats, performed live at the KVSC Monday Night Live studio. You're listening to KVSC's Monday Night Live Hour. I am Jean, and before that we heard Cokes with Throw Me Away. Now on the way, I have a track that was recorded live. Who would have guessed? But this track specifically was recorded at the Pioneer Place on 5th when we did M&L on the Road, where folks had the opportunity to come down to the Pioneer Place on 5th and see a live show for free. Since big radio has been, radio in general has been, a lot of cuts were made. We no longer have the opportunity to do that, but we can still enjoy live music. So I have Colin Bracewell on the way. This is his track Autumn. A favorite from the M&L staff as well. We kind of do have a big say in what tracks get put into, made into the live version. Then even further, I have Southside Desire, Broken Focus, and Daisy Chains even further on the way. But first, let me tell you what's going on for your weather in the Granite City area, because we're at the we're past the 30-minute mark, but that's all right. The weather's been pretty nice as of today. I have honestly been a homebody, so I've been indoors, but my walk on over to the station was quite lovely. It was golden hour, just about, and it was a very delightful walk. It was very enjoyable. But currently, it's feeling like a cool 72 degrees outside. We're looking at a low of 63 tonight. There's a chance of thunderstorms tonight. Eek! But it's 10%, so it's literally like a drop and one flash of lightning and one thing of thunder, and then boom, it's over. Like, that's what 10% means. No, I'm kidding. Obviously, I know it's 10% of the area getting hit with the storm, or whatever. I don't need to explain myself. Tuesday, we have a high of 85 and a low of 63. We have decreasing clouds on Tuesday morning, but there is another chance of thunderstorms late into Tuesday night. Then on Wednesday, expect rain in the morning. That should clear up, though, at around noon or so. Then Wednesday, low of 61, high of 82. Then if we take a peek at Thursday, high of 79, low of 58. Again, and Thursday will be a little cloudy. Well, that's kind of really all you got to worry about for weather here. Now let's get into the music. What's coming up next? Colin Bracewell on the way with Autumn, right here on your Sound Alternative, KVSC.

KVSC, the voice of St. Cloud. You just heard Don't Tell Me You Thought He'd Stay Forever by the Daisy Chains, and before that was Odd Man Out by Broken Focus. Now, on the way, I have the last couple of tracks to round out your Monday Night Live hour before Bug takes over for the nightly mixtape, and I have Maria and the Coins on the way with Mr. Opportunity, and I say this every single time I talk about Maria and the Coins, but it's because I mean it. But Maria, the lead singer of the group, is literally a Disney princess. She sings like one, she talks like one, and she needs her own movie at this point. But enjoy Mr. Opportunity from Maria and the Coins. And if you are so intrigued that you want to go seek out more from the group, they just released a single, I believe. But their latest release is Say It's Over. It's been streaming since this year. If not, otherwise enjoy. Check it out anyways. They are great and they have a lot of wonderful stuff out. Zach Baker also has a show coming up. I believe it's August 21st, if I'm not mistaken, but Zach Baker is the keyboardist for the group, so be sure to check that out if you are also so inclined. But after Maria and the Coins, I have Porno No No on the way with Sea of Love to round out your Monday Night Live showcase. Thank you so much for tuning in on this Monday evening. It means so much to me, the M&L staff, and also me, because I'm part of both. But thank you so much. Hope you enjoyed, and be sure to come back next week and also stick around for the nightly mixtape. This has been the Monday Night Live Showcase Hour, and here is Maria and the Coins.

0: 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We are now officially into the nightly mixtape for the night. Woo! But before I start us off, real quick, we've got a little message from... And I'll just play it.
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0: All right. So you just heard from me, but back to me. Oh no. Okay. The computer's being weird. Okay. Anyways, so I'm just going to get right into the first set for the night because at the moment I'm not feeling great, so I might leave a little early tonight. So we're just going to get right into it. All right, starting out, we have 2 plus 2 equals 5 by Radiohead, then Never Odd or Even by Star Cleaner Reunion, then Violently Happy by Björk, and Election Day by Lily Seabird, and that will be the first set. Hopefully you enjoy it, pretty, pretty, pretty please, here on 88.1 FM KVSC, the voice of St. Cloud.

0: 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We are now officially a set into the nightly mixtape for the night. Never mind. I got ahead of myself. You just heard Election Day by Lily Seabird. Before that, Violently Happy by Björk off of debut. And before that, Never Odd or Even by Star Cleaner Reunion. And then we started off with 2 plus 2 equals 5 by Radiohead. Now, on to what I got ahead of myself with. Real quick, we're going to hear a little bit about Eclectic Breakfast, and then we'll get into the next set.
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0: sunlight. All right. Up next, we have Higher by Francis of Delirium. Then Black Magic by Peach Kelly Pop. And we'll round this set out with Haunted by Polestring. I believe Polestring is from Minnesota. I believe they're local, I think. Yes, they're from Minnesota. So, yippee! Playing some local music tonight. So enjoy, and I'll be back with you after those three songs. Here on First on your FM dial, 88.1 FM KVSC.

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0: You are listening to 88.1 FM KVSC. We're now halfway through my first hour of my show tonight. I was going to say first set of the night, but that's not right. You just heard Haunted by Pole String. Before that, Black Magic by Peach Kelly Pop. And before that, Higher by Francis of Delirium. Real quick, before we get into the next set, I have a little promo for you for House of Flow, which I highly recommend you listen into because the show is killer and Zeb is my goat. But during that, I will be pulling up the weather, so stay tuned for that as well.
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0: All right, consider tuning in. If you're up this late on a Thursday, it'll be the last hour of Zeb's show. But I mean, you can also start tuning in at 7 p.m. That'll be a lot earlier. Also, now that I'm talking about 10 p.m. on other days, I don't think I'll be hosting my Shoegaze show this Wednesday. I think someone else will be taking it over. But there's a chance that maybe that won't happen and I will. We'll see. You never know. But just a heads up, it might be Beck. So, I don't know. Don't be too disappointed if you don't hear me this Wednesday night at 10 p.m. But now without further ado, the weather, shall we? Currently, it is 72 degrees out in the St. Cloud area. And it's a little bit cloudy as we prepare for a 10% chance of thunderstorms after 5 p.m. Then tomorrow, high of 85, low of 63. The clouds will decrease during the day, but then during the night, we'll have about a 20% chance of thunderstorms between 3 and 4 a.m. Wednesday, high of 82, low of 61, 20% chance of rain between 7 a.m. and 1 p.m. Yeah. And then it should become sunny later Wednesday. And then Wednesday night should be cloudy. Thursday, high of 79, low of 58. Partly sunny during the day, partly cloudy during the night. Friday, high of 77, low of 59. The day will start out mostly sunny, but then there's a 20% chance of rain after 1 p.m. And then during the night, there's a 50% chance of rain and thunderstorms. So kind of a stormy weekend. That's cool. I don't know. I want it to either be hot or not be hot, you know? I can't go back and forth like this. I don't have my body can't handle it, but hopefully you all are doing fine. Anyways, up next we have Flyboy / Lunette by Elbow, then Not Me by Squirrel Flower, and that might be the whole set because the Elbow song is pretty long. But I might throw in a Bleachers song at the end. Maybe, maybe not. We'll see. But for now, I hope you enjoy here on listener-supported radio on KVSC.

One of those two, I think. Yeah. Okay. Yeah, I don't know. But real quick, before I get into the last set of the night, in the community interest, KVSC reminds you that, did I say the last set of the night? I meant of Monday night. I don't know if I clarified that. Well, I guess technically it's like Monday night the whole time, but like before it is technically Tuesday morning. Anyways, in the community interest, KVSC reminds you that the Stearns History Museum is presenting a program on environmental stewardship on Wednesday, September 9th. The event begins at 9 a.m. Becca Tucker of Great River Greening will lead the program, which is titled Building Lasting Stewardship of Pollinator Habitats on Restoration Projects Through Community Engagement. The event is free for Stearns History Museum members, and there is an admission price for non-members. More information is available at stearnshistorymuseum.org, and that's another community reminder from your friends at KVSC. All right, so up next we've got Freewheeling by Loren, then Caroline by Narrowhead, and Locket by Villager with three R's at the end, and perhaps Chance Encounters by the Menzingers. So yeah, hopefully you enjoy it, and this is probably a good night, everybody. Have a good night. And also, gentle reminder that tomorrow is the primary election, so if you're interested in voting, you should probably do that tomorrow. Anyways, so hopefully you enjoy Pretty Please. And have a good night, everybody, here on The Sound. Oh my gosh. 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
5: Coming up on the menu, we have an interview with Buffalo Nichols. 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

0: You are listening to 88.1 FM KVSC. I know I said I was gonna go, but there isn't a playlist for Tuesday, so I'm here. What's up? So the last however many songs you heard was Saving Grace by Todd Rundgren. Before that, The World's Gone Wrong by Lucinda Williams. Before that, Goodbye Holly by The Left Banke. And we started off the night with Saturday Sun by Nick Drake. Not the night, Tuesday morning, whatever, you know what I mean. We started out this hour with it. It was really nice, it was a really nice vibe. And then before that, the last set of technically Monday night before it was Tuesday morning, you know what I mean. Anyways, you heard Lock It by Villager with three R's. Before that, Caroline by Narrowhead, and we started off with Freewheeling by Loren. Real quick, while I get some more songs together, because we've run out of songs and there's no playlist. Anyways, real quick, while I get a set together, let's hear about Nerd Network News and the Wednesday's Shoegaze and Dream Pop show, which I usually host, but I think this week Beck is probably going to host it, so we'll see. We'll see how that turns out. But sit tight, and I'll be with you in about a minute.
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0: All right, I am back. I'm in the process of loading in a bunch of CDs, so I'm just going to yap in the meantime, I think. So back to school starting soon. Hopefully you all feel good about that. I had kind of a rough last semester, but I'm excited about this one. So hopefully you all are doing okay. There, I have at least one song ready to... Hang on, I lied. I have at least one song ready to queue up now. So we're going to start off with some Title Fight. I've always, like, ever since I started DJing here, like, 2 years ago, I've been a big into Title Fight, and we don't have hardly any. But I got my own CD that I've been playing from for Shoegaze, but Title Fight only really has two shoegazy songs. So I want to play more of them on this show. And Title Fight, like, hardly swears, so... It's nice to not have to be worried about that. Anyways, so we'll hear from Title Fight with Like a Ritual, and then Something I Haven't Decided Yet from Modern Baseball, also off of a CD, because why not? And then the last song we're going to play is Moonlight on the River by Mac DeMarco. I played it during my shoegaze set last week, or show last week. And it technically isn't shoegaze, but there's a lot of effect pedals going on in certain parts of the song, so I thought I would include it. But I don't know, it's my favorite Mac DeMarco song, and I don't play him very often on this show, so I figured I'd play it here too. So yeah, Title Fight, Modern Baseball, Mac DeMarco, and then we'll see where we go from there. But for now, hopefully you enjoy Like a Ritual by Title Fight, here on College and Community Radio, 88.1 FM KVSC.

0: much you pay for it. Say no to drugs on one side, and I like mom on the other.
1: 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This is the Nightly Mixtape. All right, you just heard Moonlight on the River by Mac DeMarco. Before that, Every Day by Modern Baseball. And starting out, we had Like a Ritual by Title Fight. I'm really tired and don't feel good, but there wasn't a playlist for this next, or for today. So I'm here putting in music that I like. There is one now, so I will play that. I will get that started at 1 a.m. and I'll probably head home at 1 a.m. because I need to be up early tomorrow and I have a migraine. But for the moment being, since I'm still here, in the community interest, KVSC reminds you that the Stearns History Museum is presenting a summer series titled Hiking Through History. On select dates between now and mid-September, Stearns History Museum and Stearns County Parks team up to lead hikes through regional parks. They'll share information about the natural ecosystem and add some historical perspective too. The walks are between a mile and a mile and a half. They are intended to be easy enough for people of all skill levels. More information is available at stearnshistorymuseum.org. And that's another community reminder from your friends at KVSC. Yeah. Anyways, because there was like a whole hour where there wasn't any music in the playlist, really. This hour, we've just been listening to things that I want to listen to, so we're going to finish it out that way. And so we're going to start out with Breadcrumb Trail by Slint, then Guidelight by Wisp, and we're going to end out with Two-Way Mirror by Loathe. I haven't played any of those on my nightly mixtape in a hot minute. So, yeah, hopefully you enjoy Pretty Pretty Pretty Please here on 88.1 FM KVSC.
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0: You are listening to 88.1 FM KVSC. I threw in an extra little song at the end there. Gardening at Night by REM. I played it off of a record. A vinyl, if you will. It's only like the fifth time I've ever played one in my life. And the other four times have been like in the last 3 weeks. So it was kind of an ordeal because there was just a couple of things that I needed to do differently than before. But anyways, it was a lot of hassle is what I'm saying. Anyways, before that, we had Two-Way Mirror by Loathe. Before that, Guide Light by Wisp. And we started out with Breadcrumb Trail by Slint. Kind of a weird set, I know. But I don't know. I had to just like do it. I don't know. I had no songs. I had to just pick things. Yeah. Real quick, while I'm here. Ooh. I just got the playlist, so I'm actually going to leave at like 1 a.m. But anyways, real quick, I'm going to play you a promo for Tuesdays and our programming that we have on Tuesdays. I'm probably going to talk a little bit more, and then we'll get into the 1 a.m. to 2 a.m. hour, but I probably won't be here unless something else goes wrong. So this is probably going to be my for realsies good night, but I'm getting ahead of myself.
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0: All right, I'm back. I also started talking before I hit unmute. I think I'll do a little bit more talking before I head out. Might as well. What am I going to talk about? I'll talk about the menu again. Because it's happening later today. Alright. Oh no. Okay. On the next episode of The Menu, we're bringing you a conversation with a bluesman who will soon take the stage of the Turf Club in St. Paul. 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Buffalo Nichols got his start in Milwaukee. He's maintained his Midwest roots while expanding his sound to reflect his travels around the world. 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That's as local as it gets. Now I'm going to play a song. I'm actually going to cue up a song by Buffalo Nichols, because why not? And also, this hour in the playlist is short, 10 minutes. Yeah. Okay. Which one? How about How to Love? All right, so this next set will be How to Love by Buffalo Nichols, then Blood on My Blood by American Football. And then I Want to Remember Everything by Knitting. I Want to Remember Everything by artist name Knitting, by the way. Not I Want to Remember Everything by Knitting, like whatever. You know what I mean. Anyways. And then probably, I mean, you're just going to keep hearing music, so it's whatever. But enjoy and good night, probably for realsies, everybody. Yeah. Anyways, goodbye. Good night on KVSC FM and HD St. Cloud and KMOJ HD3 Minneapolis St. Paul.

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0: You soak, you scrub, you spend hundreds of dollars, and your bathroom still isn't clean. Hi, Millie Bays here for KVSC. It can't help any of the stuff that I just talked about, but KVSC has been the voice of St. Cloud for more than 50 years. Using a special combination of diverse music, hot talk, and captivating sports, KVSC cuts through even the most stubborn traffic to make your commutes feel like new again. We added one scoop of KVSC to this dull study session, and already it's brighter, more colorful, and smelling great. And just look at all this grape juice I spilled on the carpet. Didn't see where I was going there, sorry. You can have KVSC right now for the low, low price of tuning your radio to 88.1 FM. But that's not all.
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And rubber spines. 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

missiles in the Congo. 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The stolen presidency, the government brainwashing. Paul Kagame, a dictator's love affair with the West.

Agents of the West, migrants looting the land, the tentacles of the local elite, neighboring responsibility, corporations mining the World Bank and the IMF. Tell them, talk about the blood. Talk about the blood. 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

Coming up on the menu, we have an interview with Buffalo Nichols. 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

0: 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Flushing animals, what do you want to know? What do you want to hear? If you say you want to hear anything but the Reynolds, I'm going to come looking for you!
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2: 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You'll hear from plenty of local and state news so you never miss a headline. After that, we'll give you national news stories that are important to be in the know about. Then you'll hear from the BBC for your world news summary before getting the weather forecast of the St. Cloud area. Of course, we can't forget about Down to a Science, a segment where we give you the facts and bust down myths of all things scientific. Then you'll hear from state and local sports news, as well as This Day in Sports for 90 seconds of sports history. Finally, our newscasts always wrap up with a 30-minute feature of different varieties, just to make sure you're extra informed.
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3: With headlines from around the state, I'm Zan Holston. Coming up,
4: being deported would be a death sentence.
3: A Rochester man's fight to avoid deportation to Laos. But first, political analysts say that with several card races, a small share of Minnesota voters could decide who everyone gets to choose from in November. Partisan primaries include races for U.S. Senate, governor, and state legislature. Local nonpartisan primaries are narrowing fields, too. Polls are open across the state until 8 p.m. That means as long as you're in line by 8 p.m., you're allowed to vote. A Rochester man who says deportation to Laos could kill him is one step closer to a pardon. The State Clemency Review Commission voted 7-1 to recommend a pardon for La Tamavong. He came to the U.S. legally as a child refugee in 1989. Tamavong is the primary caretaker for his wife and father. He also has serious heart and kidney problems and takes more than a dozen medications after a kidney transplant.
4: My doctor said the medication treatment I need is not available in Laos. And if deported, my organ will fail and result in death rapidly.
3: Tamavong faces deportation related to criminal convictions for assault and theft in the 1990s and for a theft charge in the early 2000s. He's had no new convictions in about 25 years. The State Board of Pardons still has to act, and even a pardon may not stop his deportation. In Minneapolis, what started with a social media invitation for a scooter meetup turned into more of a flash mob with scooters and e-bikes caravanning down I-35W Saturday night. Organizer Johan Vargas says he expected about 200 riders, but more than 500 showed up after his TikTok posts. He says after he left around 10, state troopers responded to reports of hundreds of riders on the freeway. Videos on social media show a number of collisions, including a scooter crashing into a squad car. Police reported no arrests or citations. Ramsey County and Attorney General Keith Ellison want a judge to keep members of two groups they identify as rival gangs apart at the Minnesota State Fair. The civil cases target Muddy and The Ville and cite an Instagram post promoting a battle on August 29th. Prosecutors want the groups declared public nuisances. Hearings are set for Thursday. At the federal level, Congress is still wrestling with how to best handle hemp. We told you last week a federal ban on most hemp-derived THC products was looming in November. Now, the U.S. Senate has voted to delay the ban until December 11th. If the House agrees, it will buy Minnesota hemp farmers and businesses another month while Congress looks for a long-term fix to a bill that could reduce THC limits across the entire industry. The summer drought isn't just drying out farm fields, it's pulling down lake levels. A third of Minnesota is in a severe drought, another third is in a moderate drought, and the Department of Natural Resources says much of north-central Minnesota is in a storage drought, meaning groundwater has been depleted from lakes, soil, and groundwater. The DNR says it would take months of heavy rain to restore lake levels and soil moisture, and may take years to fully reverse the loss. The agency is asking people to refrain from boating and activities that can alter the shoreline while water levels are low. Backpacks, pencils, and vaccines. As Minnesota families get ready for a new school year, health officials say don't forget the vaccine checklist. The Minnesota Department of Health's Jane Griffith says now is the time to make sure children are caught up.
5: As we start thinking about back to school, that's another key time for parents to really think about making sure that their kids are up to date on vaccines.
3: She says fall is when respiratory illnesses begin spreading more easily because kids are back together. And finally, fall migration is about to begin at one of Minnesota's most famous birding destinations. Sac Zim Bog, about 50 minutes northwest of Duluth and St. Louis County, isn't actually one bog. It's a more than 300-square-mile patchwork of bogs, forests, farms, and meadows. Friends of Sac Zim say more than 4,200 species have now been documented there, including its celebrity resident, the great gray owl. Migration begins mid-August and runs, or flies, through November. Explore Minnesota lists field trips and nature programs this weekend through the fall. For North Star Stories, I'm Zan Holston.
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0: 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Gimme Gimme Disco is a dance party that will be playing music from ABBA as well as other disco music from the 70s and 80s, such as the Bee Gees, Donna Summer, Cher, and more. 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This is an 18 and up event. 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
2: Today we're looking at Season 2 of the King of the Hill reboot. This season brought back the more relaxed pace that the original series had, with wonderful positive masculinity, a new face in the Hill family, and a few flashbacks to the time skip.
3: This season saw Hank invest more of his time into friends and family, Bobby and Connie struggling to maintain their relationship, college, and Bobby's career, and Peggy dealing with menopause. Saw more of Hank's after side, Bill and Colin helping each other to become healthy, and even what led Hank and Peggy to move to Saudi Arabia. My favorite episodes must be the one where Hank goes above and beyond to support Peggy, and the episode that introduces Caesar Salad, the Hill's new dog. The menopause episode really shows how much Hank cares for his wife, and it was beautiful. In the Caesar Salad episode, when the Hills find out that Caesar isn't a puppy, but an older dog, we get a tear-jerking scene of Hank introducing Caesar to Lady Bird. May she rest in peace. At least we got that King of the Grill episode with Chef Andre Rush to give us some comedic relief.
2: The finale was a wonderful callback to the original series. In this flashback episode, Bobby is, fittingly, a K-pop fan with blue hair and finds his passion for cooking. We see Lady Bird again in all of her glory and finally learn why Hank and Peggy moved to Saudi Arabia. We also gotta mention the studio going above and beyond to animate the flashback scenes in the original show style. This season gave us an excellent balance of the original show's slice-of-life format and filling in the blanks left over from the time skip.
3: We're going to give the King of the Hill revival, Season 2, a solid 5 out of 5 Dark Hearts. With loads of nostalgia, seeing familiar faces and new faces, this season gave us some of the best we've seen from King of the Hill. And with two more seasons renewed, you guys will know here first when those release dates get announced. And until then, Dark Hearts, Bing will stay nerdy, man.
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5: 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Here's what's happening in the Granite City area and beyond. Starting off with Wednesday, August 5th, in the St. Cloud area, Summertime by George, a live music event, will be happening every Wednesday from 5:30 to 9 p.m. On August 5th, Pamela McNeil will be performing the music of Janis Joplin, Stevie Nicks, Dolly Parton, as well as original music at 7 p.m. following opener Harper's Chord at 5:30. B-Side Indie Music Cafe will be hosting an open mic night. Sign-up starts at 5 p.m. Moving on to Thursday, August 6th, in the St. Cloud area, Monday Night Jazz will be performing at Pioneer Place Veranda Lounge from 7 to 9:30 p.m. Paramount Center for the Arts will be putting on School of Rock, where teens in grades 6 through 12 will be performing on stage following a two-week-long music camp. Stop by to hear these talented young performers play live. The show starts at 7 p.m. Ending Thursday and moving on to Friday, August 7th, in the St. Cloud area, Adam Moe will be playing at the Pioneer Place Veranda Lounge from 8 to 11 p.m. Stop by for a mixture of classic country and folk. Muffler will be performing at the Red Carpet Nightclub's main stage from 7 to 10 p.m. for Cathedral High School's annual reunion weekend. If you're 21 plus and love live music, you might want to stop by the Red Carpet to see the CHS alumni band play hits from the 70s through the 90s. Finally, moving on to Saturday, August 8th, in the St. Cloud area, John Thies will be performing at the Pioneer Place Veranda Lounge from 8 to 11 p.m. Stop by for Honky Tonk 90s Neo-Traditional Country. Paramount Center for the Arts will be showing The Night, The Search for Jacob Wetterling, a new documentary about the abduction and disappearance of St. Joseph's Jacob Wetterling. The pre-film reception starts at 4 p.m. and the film itself starts at 5. In other news, My Chemical Romance will be performing on August 24th at Target Field at 7 p.m. The performance in August is part of their The Black Parade Tour 2026. As always, don't forget to support your local scene, and until next time, I'm Alan Cicero. Go see a show!
6: 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With losing your keys at the show, you can leave it there forever. 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Nobody wants to rob your crappy apartment, but that won't stop you from worrying yourself into a coma. Losing your keys at the show. 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
8: 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You're listening to Indie Brunch here on KVSC. I'm Liz, and I want to get the thing started for you here. It is 9:06 right now, so finally, I'm here before Stages ends, so I can greet everyone. Well, welp. The first song you're going to hear during this indie brunch block is going to be Mercy Street by Peter Gabriel here on the first on your FM dial. Oh, I'm Liz, by the way. But this is the first on your FM dial, 88.1 FM.

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On Friday, August 14th, Can't Feel My Face, 2010's Dance Party, is coming to First Avenue. Guests can expect DJs to play music from artists such as The Weeknd, Kesha, Lady Gaga, Kendrick Lamar, and more. 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This event is 18 and up. 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

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That last song you heard was Telepath by Conan Gray. Before that, you heard, I was going to say you heard On Call by Muna, but you heard something else. I can't remember which one you heard, but it was not that one. I just saved it wrong. Anyway, you listened to Muna off of that new Dancing on the Wall release that came out, not too long ago. Before that, this was a bit of a longer set. I gotta admit, I was playing with some cats and I was having too much fun. But before Muna, you heard Husker Du, Pink Turns to Blue. Before that was Teachers by Ed O'Brien, and topping Indie Brunch off, you heard Mercy Street by Peter Gabriel. That one was off a release that came out 40 years ago. I was just noticing that. So it's interesting to me that, you know, that first song was from 40 years ago, and then the Ed O'Brien song was just this year. How times change, but not really. What am I saying? Anyway, let me see what I can give to you. How about some weather? Right now, it is 71 degrees Fahrenheit, and the humidity is also at 71. Today, we're looking at a high near 86, and it's going to be partly sunny and some calming winds around 5 miles per hour from the northeast. Tonight, there is a 10% chance of showers and thunderstorms after 5 a.m., increasing clouds with a low around 64. Wednesday, we go up to a 20% chance of showers and thunderstorms before 8 a.m., cloudy through the mid-morning, then gradual clearing with a high near 84, calm winds becoming east around 5 miles per hour in the afternoon. Wednesday night, mostly cloudy with a low around 62 and some light wind. Thursday, partly sunny with a high near 82 and light wind. Thursday night, partly cloudy with a low around 59. Ooh. Getting down there in numbers already. August barely started and now we're getting those low night temperatures. Friday, a 20% chance of showers after 1 p.m., mostly sunny with a high near 79, and moderate winds between 5 and, or not, I don't know what, if these are moderate, but wind speeds between 5 and 10 miles per hour. And then Friday night, we go up to a 50% chance of showers and thunderstorms, mostly cloudy with a low around 61. And again, those 5 to 10 mile per hour wind speeds. You know, as I have said many times, I love the rain and thunderstorms, so I hope that we actually get some thunderstorms this week going into the weekend, and also going into the weekend. On Saturday, there is also a 50% chance of showers and thunderstorms, mostly cloudy with a high near 75 and wind speeds around 10 miles per hour. Saturday night, a 30% chance of showers before 1 a.m., mostly cloudy with a low around 60. And finally, looking at Sunday, partly sunny with a high near 78 and wind speeds around 5 to 10 miles per hour in the morning. Sunday night, partly cloudy with a low around 58 and some calm winds. So that's a look at your week into the weekend. And it's 9:34 almost. So why don't we get back into some more music to keep the party going. This morning party, as many people have. Okay. The next song you're going to hear is Venus in the Zinnia by Aldous Harding.
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88.1 FM KVSC. That song you just heard was Lived in Bars by Cat Power off of a 2006 release, The Greatest Slipcase Edition. So before that, you heard Over and Done by American Music Club, and topping that set off, we had Venus in the Zinnia by Aldous Harding and H. Hawkline. And let me see if I have a little read for you, and I do. On the next episode of The Menu, we're bringing you a conversation with a blues man who will soon take the stage of the Turf Club in St. Paul. On Tuesday night, or on Tuesday, August 11th, which is today, at 4:30 p.m., tune in to hear an interview with Buffalo Nichols. Buffalo Nichols got his start in Milwaukee, and he's maintained his Midwest roots while expanding his sound to reflect travels around the world, or reflect his travels around the world. 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That's The Menu, airing Tuesdays at 4:30 p.m., brought to you by KVSC. Radio, as local as it gets. And later in this next set, you will hear. I'll play some Buffalo Nichols. How about that? And, you know, also happening this week, so The Menu, like I said, is tonight, right after the 4 p.m. news. So a good idea to turn into news and then listen to The Menu. Why not? So also happening this week is Summertime by George. And we at KVC would like to remind you that Summertime by George is finishing off their seasonal series of great live music at Lake George Park on Wednesday, August 12th, which is tomorrow. The free outdoor concert series, it concludes for the year with The Fabulous Armadillos playing a set of classic hits. The Fabulous Armadillos take the stage at 7 p.m. and local acoustic duo Mel and Glenn open the show at 5:30 p.m. Summertime by George is sponsored by the Rotary Club of St. Cloud. And that's another community reminder from your friends here at KVSC. You can get more information about this event at summertimebygeorge.com. And it's the last one, so try to get to it. Why not? I think that Wednesdays are really fun in St. Cloud. There's a lot to do, and that is one of them. So why not? Get out there, enjoy some good music, especially... What I've heard, a lot of people around here like The Fabulous Armadillos. And I actually, an interesting thing is that I got a CD of like specifically St. Cloud music from like 2006. And that's the first band on the album. So maybe I'll have to bring it in sometime to play it. Anyway, next up, you're going to hear a little, you're going to hear Spit on a Stranger by Pavement here on the first on your FM dial, 88.1 FM.

88.1 FM KVSC. That last song you heard was El Camino by Ween. I had no idea what to expect with that. I just wanted to play a Ween song. I don't think I would pick that again, but you know, you gotta listen to things and see what works and what doesn't. Before that, you heard Don't Let's Start by They Might Be Giants. And topping that set off, I guess, no. Yes. Okay, but before that, you heard Get Away From Me. I Think I'll Love You Soon by Julia Jacklin. And you know what? I think I let it go on a bit long. So I think before that you heard Lucinda by A Certain Ratio. And that's a new 2026 release off of The Joy of Sextet. And then topping that set off, you heard Spit on a Stranger by Pavement. So, yeah. Anyway, what can I give you? In the community interest, KVSC reminds you that the Stearns History Museum is presenting a program on environmental stewardship on Wednesday, September 9th. The event begins at 9 a.m. Becca Tucker of the Great River Greening, will lead the program, which is titled Building Lasting Stewardship of Pollinator Habitats on Restoration Projects Through the Community, through Community Engagement. The event is free to Stearns History Museum members, and there is an admission price for non-members. 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And that's another community reminder from your friends at KVSC. Well. The next song you're going to hear is The State I Am In by Belle and Sebastian here on The Voice of St. Cloud, KVSC.

88.1 FM KVSC. That last song was I Said What I Said by the Softies. Before that, you heard Remember This Feeling by Mise en Scène. And topping the set off, we had The State I Am In by Belle and Sebastian. I tried to keep it consistent with that sound for a little bit, especially after I played El Camino and it was just very loud. I thought that we could, use some not as loud stuff. Let's see. Let's see if the weather is any different. Why not? I'm not going to go through the whole list again, but I'll just tell you what the temperature is now. It is now 74 degrees Fahrenheit, and the humidity is at 64%. So hopefully it's going to stay, not too bad out there. I think it's going to be a pretty good weather day. The high is going to be 86 for today. The low is going to be 64. Maybe some rain and thunderstorms tonight, but yeah. As of right now, I think it's probably just exactly how I would want it to be outside. Well, let me give you another read and then we can go back to some more music. In the community interest, KVC reminds you that Stearns History Museum is presenting a summer series titled Hiking Through History. On select dates between now and mid-September, Stearns History Museum and Stearns County Parks team up to lead hikes through regional parks. They'll share information about the natural ecosystem and add some historical perspective too. The walks are between a mile and a mile and a half, and they're intended to be easy enough for people of all skill levels. More information is available at stearnshistorymuseum.org. And that's another community reminder from your friends at KVSC. And I might as well give you one more because this is coming up fairly soon. In the community interest, KVSC reminds you that a free fix-it clinic is taking place on Thursday, August 20th at the Whitney Senior Center in St. Cloud. Running from 1 p.m. to 4 p.m., the fix-it clinic is free to the It's a free community event. Residents in the St. Cloud area are invited to bring in household items in need of repair. Skilled volunteers will be on hand to fix them. Items should be carry-in size, and there is a limit of 2 per household. The clinic does not include electronics such as computers, phones, or tablets. That's another community reminder from your friends at KVSC, and for that one, you can get more information about it

0: 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Yeah. Well, you're going to hear a little bit about the state fair and ampers at the state fair, and then you'll hear Life's a Dream by Modest Mouse here on Educational Public Radio, Community and College Radio, College and Community Radio. 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

0: 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The last song you heard was This Mirror Weighs a Ton by Interpol. Before that was Every Town by Shannon Moser. And topping that set off, we had Life's a Dream by Modest Mouse. The time is now 10:36, almost 10:37. No, not a 6-7 moment. Oh, no. Okay. That, I guess, I know that those numbers are next to each other on the number line, duh, but I feel like, yes, it is noticeable now that, like, it became a meme or whatever, but it comes up so often, and, like, seriously, it's actually, like, so insane going back and watching, like, old pieces of media and hearing how many times they say 6-7. It's, like, actually insane. You're like, no, there's no way that this happened naturally. Like, I don't know, maybe they're, I don't know. I'm not a conspiracy theorist or anything, but I do like the, I don't know. Sometimes I feel like almost as if there's a time traveler or multiple going back and like the butterfly effect where the something changes and then all of a sudden everything around it is, like after that is different. I don't know. It's too much to get into, but basically it comes up way, way more often. And now that I spent a minute and a half talking about 6-7, why don't I let you know that next up, you're going to hear the Tuesday Arts and Culture Collage. And then after that, you're going to hear Motion Picture Soundtrack by Radiohead. So let's just pretend like I didn't say any of that. And you can hear something actually worth listening to with the culture collage. Okay, here we go. The Arts and Culture Collage on 88.1 FM KVSC.
1: Welcome to the Arts and Culture Collage, a place to post happenings of all things artistic and cultural covering central Minnesota. On Thursday, August 27th, Waite Park Public Library is hosting an author talk with local St. Michael writer Melanie Keeley about her 9/11 memoir, Beauty from Ashes. From 5 to 6 p.m., Keeley will share her powerful faith-based book that follows a young Midwestern couple whose first trip to New York City in September 2001 became a life-changing experience. Through moments of fear, heartbreak, and unexpected grace, the book explores how faith can bring hope and restoration in the face of tragedy. This free-to-attend program will include a reading, discussion, and Q&A. On Saturday, September 5th, at the St. Cloud Public Library, Stern's History Museum's librarian and archivist are offering a behind-the-scenes look at their book, Images of America, St. Cloud. From 1 to 2 p.m., this free-to-attend program will explore the research process for the book, the challenges of working with the museum's extensive photographic collections, and the decisions involved in selecting images that best tell the story of the St. Cloud community. Well, it's the final Hiking Through History event for the season on Thursday, September 10th. From 5:30 to 6:30 p.m., the Stearns History Museum and Stearns County Parks will lead hikers through Rockville County Park in St. Cloud. For the 1 and 1.5 mile trek, hikers will learn about the natural wonders and ecosystems found at the park with some history along the way. Make sure to wear your walking shoes if you plan to partake in this free event. On Wednesday, September 16th, St. Cloud Public Library is hosting Let's Play, a concert without rules. From 6 to 7 p.m., this interactive musical experience invites audiences to join the adventure of a concert. Sean and Maria from Sonic Escape will be there to blend music from around the world with stories, audience participation, and plenty of curiosity. No questions are off limits. This free all-ages event is made possible through support from the Minnesota Arts and Cultural Heritage Fund. And what makes an artifact worth preserving? That's the question being asked. Unmasked at Stern's History Museum's Hopson History event on Thursday, September 17th from 6 to 7:30 p.m. at Corona's Brewing in Painesville. Stern's History Museum's Registrar Michelle will offer a behind-the-scenes look at some of the strangest, most unexpected, and fascinating objects in the museum's collection. Attendees will discover how the objects came to be in the collection, what they reveal about the history of Stearns County, and how museums decide what to collect, preserve, and care for. This event is free to attend for members of the museum and costs $10 for non-members to attend. I'm Gracie J, and that's what's happening. The Arts and Culture Collage is funded through the Minnesota Arts and Cultural Heritage Fund and is produced at KVSC, a proud member of AMPR's Diverse Radio for Minnesota's Communities.

88.1 FM, KVSC, that last song, oops, sorry, the last song was What Do You Do by Fionn. Before that was Maybe Not Tonight by Lime Garden. I think those are both 2026 releases. The Fionn release might be 2025, but I've been really liking those ones, and I'm glad that I could play them next to each other. Topping that set off, we had Motion Picture Soundtrack by Radiohead. And you know what? Next up, you're going to hear Time Flies by Shaky Graves. And then a little bit about today's The Menu episode again. So, yeah, let's get back into it here on Your Sound Alternative, 88.1 FM.

Coming up on the menu, we have an interview with Buffalo Nichols. Buffalo Nichols is a blues singer and guitarist who mixes traditional Chicago-style blues with modern social commentary to cook up tunes like...

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3: 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Guests are encouraged to dress up in 2010's fashion for this event. This event is 18 and up.

88.1 FM KVSC. I'm back to tell you what you've heard in the last few songs. So the last one you heard was Here I Dreamt I Was an Architect by The Decemberist, one of my favorites. And then before that was Ode to Viceroy by Mac DeMarco. The one before that was Safe Word by Accessory. And finally, before that, starting the set off, you heard Time Flies by Shaky Graves. Now, we're in the last hour of Indie Brunch, so let's just keep playing some good stuff. Hopefully stuff that you like. Send in a request whenever you feel like, if you feel like. I have another announcement here for you. In the community interest, KVSC reminds you that the Stearns History Museum is presenting, don't know why I said it like that, is presenting the program From Carnegie to Community, Our Public Library. On Thursday, September 3rd, the event is part of, that's going to be on September 3rd, and the event is part of the History Unbox series and begins at 6 p.m. The program examines how our public library came to be, including how it began with a donation from Andrew Carnegie and evolved to the vital community space it is today. The event is free for Stearns History Museum members, and there is an admission price for non-members. 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And that's another community reminder from your friends at KVSC. Well. The next song you're going to hear is A Punk by Vampire Weekend on your Sound Alternative. 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

88.1 FM KVSC. That last song you just heard was I Wasn't Fully Cooked by Souvenir. No, Off of Souvenir by Knitting. That's a new album that was released here pretty recently. Let me see if I can find a date. That was released at the end of June, June 26th. Before that, you heard The View from the Afternoon by Arctic Monkeys, and topping that set off, we had A Punk by Vampire Weekend. The time is 11:19. Let's see if there's any update on the weather that I can give you. But I suppose if you're in the car listening, you already know. Okay. Right now, it is 78 degrees Fahrenheit, and the humidity has gone down to 60%. Still, maybe a bit humid out there. I don't know exactly what the numbers mean. I mean, feeling it, like, obviously, you know, you can feel when it's humid, but, like, I don't know if me saying 60% humidity means anything to anyone, but whatever. Whatever. Today we're going to get up to a high of 86 and it'll be mostly sunny until tonight when we have a slight chance of showers and thunderstorms. But actually, that's not until after 5 a.m. So I don't really know why it's on the forecast for tonight, but I guess, I don't know. Whatever. I'm sure it feels pretty good outside right now. Not too hot, hopefully, but just right. Okay, well, let's just get back into some more music. Next up, you're going to hear No Driver by Widow's Peak here on Your Sound Alternative.

Oh, hey. You're listening to Indie Brunch on KVSC. That last song you heard was Baby Don't Cry by Jose James featuring Jay Howard. Oh, I'm silly. It's probably pronounced Horde, but yeah, I was trying to do two syllables with that. Whatever. Okay. Before that, you heard Mary Singletary by Deer Tick. And topping that set off was No Driver by Widow's Peak. Well, next up, you're going to hear Dustin's song by Touch Girl Apple Blossom. And you're going to hear a bunch of other stuff, too. Eventually, after a couple songs, you're going to hear some Minnesota history. So let's get into that and pretend like nothing happened before that. So yeah, the next song you're going to hear is Dustin's song by Touch Girl Apple Blossom here on the Indie Show on your Sound Alternative 88.1 FM KVSC.

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2: 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You'll hear from plenty of local and state news so you never miss a headline. After that, we'll give you national news stories that are important to be in the know about. Then you'll hear from the BBC for your world news summary before getting the weather forecast of the St. Cloud area. Of course, we can't forget about Down to a Science, a segment where we give you the facts and bust down myths of all things scientific. Then you'll hear from state and local sports news, as well as This Day in Sports for 90 seconds of sports history. Finally, our newscasts always wrap up with a 30-minute feature of different varieties, just to make sure you're extra informed.
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2: The Coen Brothers film franchise, Fargo, has vexed generations of actors because, gosh darn, that Minnesota accent's hard to learn.
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2: Actor Francis McDormand and William H. Macy exemplified Minnesota nice in the original 1996 film as Brainerd Police Chief Marge Gunderson and car dealership sales manager and good guy Carl Lundegaard, who also had his wife kidnapped for money.
4: I'm not arguing here. I'm cooperating.
5: Well, the old Lester knew he would have just let it slide.
2: In 2014, Fargo was reconfigured as a TV series with British actor Martin Freeman, who, to get the Minnesota accent right, said he had to remain in it all day while on the film set.
4: Oh, I'm dead. That's got some nerve.
2: Scottish actor Ewan McGregor said the Minnesota accent was the hardest he'd ever had to learn for a film. But his turn as twin brothers in season 3 won him a 2018 Emmy Award.
6: Oh, goodness, thank you very much. Thanks to the Hollywood Foreign Press Association. Liz Hemelstein, thanks for helping me with that bonkers accent.
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I'm Liz, and today is August 11th, 2026, and it's time for KVSC's Noon News Watch program. On this Tuesday, I'll bring you the latest from our local and state community, then I'll catch you up on what's happening nationwide before we hear from the BBC for today's World News Summary. Your rundown of Husky and Minnesota sports news is coming your way, along with your full Granite City forecast. 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The Minnesota Department of Natural Resources says zebra mussels are confirmed to be in a lake in Morrison County. After the DNR received reports of a zebra mussel found by a person fishing on the lake, the DNR invasive species staff searched for public accesses and other locations in the lake and found another adult zebra mussel. Zebra mussels are small invasive mollusks that cause severe ecological and economic damage by clogging and damaging pipes, as well as killing native aquatic life. Whether or not a lake is known to have invasive species, it is Minnesota law to clean all watercrafts, trailers, and equipments to remove invasive species. The law also requires people to drain all water and leave plugs out during transportation, dispose of unwanted bait in the trash, and never release bait, plants, or aquarium plants into Minnesota waters, and to dry docks, lifts, and rafts for 21 days before moving them to another body of water. If you think you found a zebra mussel or any other invasive species not already known to be in a body of water, contact the DNR Aquatic Invasive Species Specialist. The primary election for midterms is happening today with several local races on the ballot, and polls are open from 7 a.m. to 8 p.m. That's happening today. And in St. Cloud, two city council ward seats will have a primary, including Ward 1 and Ward 4. The other two ward seats will go right to the general election in November. Candidates for Ward 1 include Charlie Hobbs, Dave Masters, and Drayton Nichols. The city council district covers the central parts of the city, including most of downtown, as well as the SCSU campus and surrounding neighborhoods. Ward 4 covers most of the southwest and south sides of the city. Four candidates are running for this seat, including Aman Abdi,

Obarata, Craig Hurung, and Zach, no last name. Also on local ballots include Minnesota House of Representatives 14A, and four candidates are vying for a spot on the general election, including Mike Conway and John Jose on the Republican side, and Abdi Desain and Paul R.F. Schumacher on the DFL side. MN House 14A covers parts of Stearns County in central Minnesota, including St. Augusta, Wake Park, portions of St. Cloud, and parts of St. Joseph. Residents can vote by mail or in person, and absentee ballots returned in person must be received by 5 p.m. on today, August 11th. And ballots returned by mail must be received by 8 p.m. to be counted, according to the Secretary of State's office. To vote in person, residents can visit their local polling station until 8 p.m., according to the Secretary of State's office. And so long as residents are in line to vote by 8 p.m., they can vote. Now, moving more statewide, the Justice Department is sending seven teams to monitor Minnesota's primary today. The Star Tribune reports the department calls on the practice. The department calls the practice routine and says monitors will watch for voting access problems. Attorney General Keith Ellison is sending state observers to monitor the federal teams. Federal observers in the Hennepin County must remain 100 yards from polling stations after officials denied them access inside. Again, polls opened at 7 a.m., and officials say voters are not required to answer questions from monitors. Minnesota is setting an early voting record ahead of today's primary. More than 200,000 early ballots have been cast, the highest total for a non-presidential year primary. Secretary of State Steve Simon attributes the turnout to competitive governor and U.S. Senate contests. Election officials say absentee ballots must reach the election offices by 5 p.m. today and cannot be left at polling places. Again, polls opened at 7 a.m. and they will close at 8 p.m. with anyone still in line allowed to vote. Michelle Tafoya is facing Adam Schwarz and Royce White in today's Republican U.S. Senate primary. Tafoya, the former NFL broadcaster, leads the candidates in fundraising and has support from national Republican groups. However, Schwarzy secured the state Republican endorsement in May and argues Tafoya is not conservative enough. White was the party's 2024 Senate nominee and has been endorsed by Republican candidate for Minnesota Governor Mike Lindell. Angie Craig and Peggy Flanagan are offering different approaches in Minnesota's Democratic U.S. Senate primary. They agree on raising the minimum wage and universal child care, but differ on several issues. Flanagan supports Medicare for all, while Craig favors a public insurance option. Flanagan supports reducing military aid to Israel, while Craig opposes a broad funding cut. Finally, Flanagan also criticizes Craig's 2025 vote for the Laken Riley Act, which Craig says she regrets. Out of Duluth, state officials are investigating an inmate's death at the St. Louis County Jail. Corrections officers responded to the inmate's cell at 1:10 a.m. on Saturday for a medical emergency. Staff performed CPR and used a defibrillator, but officials pronounced the inmate dead. Authorities are
withholding the inmate's identity pending the investigation and family notification. County officials requested the state investigation to ensure transparency and to avoid potential conflict of interest. I just have one more here for you. Next up, you're going to hear a PSA.

0: It takes 12 years to create a graduate. 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
1: BBC News with Sue Montgomery. Syria's ousted president Bashar al-Assad has been sentenced to death for crimes against humanity committed during the civil war. The former leader wasn't in court, having fled to Russia 2 years ago. His cousin, who was in charge of political security in Dera province, was also sentenced to death. Rescuers in Colombia are continuing to search for survivors of Monday's earthquake, which has killed at least 180 people. The cities of Cali and Pereira were among the hardest hit. The number of deaths caused by Ebola in the Democratic Republic of Congo has passed 2,000. Health officials have said it's the fastest spreading Ebola outbreak in the DRC's history. Lebanon has become the first country in the Middle East to abolish the death penalty. Parliament has voted in favour of replacing the sentence with life imprisonment with hard labour. The owner of one of Ukraine's largest metal works says a Russian airstrike has killed 7 members of staff at its site in Zaporizhia. MetInvest said more than 20 were wounded. Romania's only nuclear power station could soon shut down as water levels on the River Danube hit record lows. The Cernavoda plant provides a fifth of the country's energy. Hungary's parliament has approved a new president after the removal of the previous head of state. András Boka is a critic of the former prime minister, Viktor Orbán. Istanbul has overtaken Heathrow in London as Europe's busiest airport. The aviation hub in Turkey's largest city recorded just over 8 million passengers in July, a slight percent increase on the same month last year. Heathrow is currently seeking government permission to build a third runway and says the case for expansion has never been clearer. BBC News.
2: Okay. Now you'll hear some national news, a bit out of order, but, you know, it happens. Okay, Todd Blanche has been sworn in as the next Attorney General. The ceremony took place in the Oval Office on Monday. The Senate confirmed Blanche on Saturday after weeks of debate with a handful of Republicans in opposition. Some Republicans expressed concerns about Blanche having a possible conflict of interest because he was President Trump's former personal attorney and because he helped create Trump's now rescinded $1.8 billion, quote, anti-weaponization fund. Okay, and next up, Trump's newly signed executive order focused on childhood vaccine schedules is facing some pushback. Speaking from the White House, Trump said the order would split the childhood MMR vaccine for measles, mumps, rubella into 3 shots. Republican Senator Bill Cassidy, who's a physician, called it wrong in a post on X. Cassidy wrote that, quote, the president does not have the expertise to make these changes, end quote, and that breaking up vaccines will increase hesitancy and make children less safe. Republican senators have released text messages from Dr. Anthony Fauci's government cell phone regarding the safety of COVID-19 vaccines for pregnant women. In messages from January 2021, Fauci discussed concerns about vaccinating early in pregnancy, including the possibility that fever following a second vaccine could theoretically be associated with miscarriage in the first trimester. Fauci also said pregnant women should weigh the potential risks against the benefits, noting that COVID-19 itself can be serious during pregnancy. FEMA is sending water trailers to Puerto Rico as the island faces worsening water crisis by severe drought and falling reservoir levels. The trailers will initially be available for up to 30 days after Puerto Rico requested federal assistance. More than 180,000 households are facing rotating 48-hour water shutoffs and rationing in parts of San Juan and several surrounding communities. Accused CEO killer Luigi Mangione is scheduled to appear in New York State Court today. The hearing is expected to focus on a request from his defense team to allow a live broadcast of the upcoming state murderer trial. New York laws ban cameras from most criminal proceedings. Mangione is facing both federal and state charges for the December 2024 murder of UnitedHealthcare CEO Brian Thompson on a Manhattan sidewalk. Mangione's state trial is set for September, while the federal trial takes place next year.
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2: Let's take a look at weather now. Right now it is 80 degrees Fahrenheit. Humidity is at 58%. And for today, the high is going to be 86 with some slight wind. Tonight, we're looking at a 10% chance of showers and thunderstorms after 5 a.m., increasing clouds with low around 63. Tomorrow, a 20% chance of showers and thunderstorms before 8 a.m., cloudy through the mid-morning, then becoming clear, and we'll have a high near 84. Wednesday night, mostly cloudy with a low around 62. Thursday, partly sunny with a high near 82. Thursday night, partly cloudy with a low around 59. Friday, a 20% chance of showers after 1 p.m., mostly sunny with a high near 79. Friday night, a 50% chance of showers and thunderstorms, mostly cloudy with a low around 61. And wind speeds 5 to 10 miles per hour. Saturday, a 50% chance of showers and thunderstorms, mostly cloudy with a high near 75. Saturday night, a 30% chance of showers before 1 a.m., mostly cloudy with a low around 60. Sunday, partly sunny with a high near 78. Finally, Sunday night, partly cloudy with a low around 58. Become with calm winds. Okay. Next up, you're going to hear Down to a Science.
5: Welcome to Down to a Science, where in 2 minutes, we talk about anything and all things science. My name is Kat, and today we'll talk about the inventor and actor, Hedy Lamarr. Often called the most beautiful woman in film, Hedy Lamarr's beauty and screen presence made her one of the most popular actresses of her day. She was born Hedwig Eva Marie Keisler on November 9, 1914 in Vienna, Austria. At 17 years old, Hedy Lamarr starred in her first film, a German project called Guild auf der Straße. Hedy continued her film career by working on both German and Czechoslovakia productions. The 1932 German film Excess brought her to the attention of Hollywood producers, and she soon signed a contract with MGM. Once in Hollywood, she officially changed her name to Hedy Lamarr and starred in her first Hollywood film, Algiers, opposite Charles Boyer. She continued to land parts opposite the most popular and talented actors of the day, including Spencer Tracy, Clark Gable, and Jimmy Stewart. Some of her films include an adaptation of John Steinbeck's Tortilla Black, White Cargo, and Cecil B. DeMille's Samson and Delilah, and the film Female Animal. This has been Down to a Science, Part 1 of the inventor Hedy Lamarr. Tune in next week for Part 2 on Down to a Science for more about the why and anything science. I'm Kat, wishing you a wonderful day, and now sending you back to news.
2: Yes, the beautiful Hedy Lamarr. Okay, let's get some sports news here for you.

0: The Lynx begin a lengthy road trip tomorrow. Minnesota is leaving the Portland Fire, or is visiting the Portland Fire, and the Lynx have been the hottest team in the WNBA, winning 12 of their last 13 games. Minnesota United FC continues League's Cup action tonight. The Loons are taking on the Atlante at Allianz Field. Minnesota is searching for its first victory of the tournament. The Cubs are hoping to get back in the win column. Iowa has dropped back-to-back games entering tonight's series opener. The Cubs host the St. Paul Saints for the first of six at Principal Park. The Vikings are 3 weeks into training camp. Minnesota returns to practice to the practice field for the next 3 days after having yesterday off. The team will depart for its preseason opener on Friday before visiting the New York Giants on Saturday. Finally, the Twins have topped the Baltimore Orioles. I can never say that one. 9-5 to open their series at Target Field. Dean Kremer collected the victory after striking out seven batters over seven strong against his former team. And Minnesota snapped its two-game skid and will continue its three-game set tonight. That's it for... Oh, wait. I actually still have one more for you. The St. Cloud Rocks took a tough shout-out loss in last night's postseason game against the Wilmer Stingers. Playing at home, the Rocks fell by a score of 4-0, and the game was a proper pitcher's duel through the first five innings until the Stingers broke through with four runs in the sixth against the Rocks. Starting pitcher Manning West. The Rocks started to rally at the bottom of the ninth when Colton Rother, reached on a walk, and Brett Griffins followed with a single to the right. The comeback went no further, though, as the Stingers reliever retired the next two batters to end the game. The best of three series is now even up at a game apiece. The decisive game three is scheduled for tonight at Joe Farber Field in St. Cloud, Faber Field in St. Cloud, and the first pitch is set for 6:35 p.m. If the Rocks win tonight, they'll advance to the Great Plains Championship game. Okay, now you're going to hear on This Day in Sports.
1: On this day in sports, in 1929, the New York Yankees beat the Athletics 7-3 in Philadelphia. In the top of the fourth, slugger Babe Ruth drove one into deep left field for three runs. With that hit, Ruth became the first MLB player to hit 500 home runs. It was Ruth's 43rd home run that season. He would finish with the league lead 46 at the end of the 1929 season. The Great Bambino also led MLB in slugging and on-base plus slugging percentage. That was somehow only good enough to place 9th in MVP voting that year. On This Day in Sports is brought to you by the KVSC Sports Departments.
2: For KAXE News, I'm Larissa Donovan with the Up North Report. A person died Saturday while in custody at the St. Louis County Jail. In a news release, St. Louis County Sheriff Gordon Ramsey stated correctional officers in Duluth responded to a medical emergency in a cell around 1 in the morning. Emergency personnel from the Duluth Fire Department and Mayo Ambulance also responded, but the person did not regain consciousness and was pronounced dead. They were not yet identified by the county as of Monday afternoon. By request of the Sheriff's Office, the Minnesota Bureau of Criminal Apprehension is conducting an independent investigation. Minnesota's primary election is Tuesday, and nonpartisan civic engagement leaders say they remain appalled by the influence of outside funds flowing into federal races here. They also see a future where state laws could tamp down on this so-called dark money. Watchdogs say this year's midterms are another example of political action committees spending big-time cash on races without having to immediately disclose their underlying sources, including corporations. Mary Hartnett with the group Clean Elections Minnesota says past and recent U.S. Supreme Court rulings make it hard to pull the cover off of this activity.
3: It's one of the biggest issues that we have in this country. I think it's just been a steady beat, and it just continues to get worse.
2: Election tracking sources say upwards of $20 million has been spent by outside groups on the U.S. Senate race in Minnesota. The ads themselves often include accusations of an opponent leaning too much on this type of support. Hartnett praises Hawaii for adopting a new law that redefines corporate powers, essentially limiting their political spending clout. Hartnett and other supporters are making a similar push in Minnesota amid questions if these laws will lead to costly court battles. The Minnesota bill was introduced this past spring, didn't gain much traction. Supporters like Hartnett hope it'll see new life next session and overcome any arguments about limiting free speech. Thanks to Minnesota News Connection for the story. All eligible Minnesota voters are able to participate in the August primary Tuesday for state offices and the U.S. Senate race, but many already have. As of 9 a.m. Monday, local election officials had accepted more than 206,000 absentee and mail ballots for the primary. The Secretary of State's office says this is the highest number of absentee and mail ballots cast before a primary in a non-presidential election year. Find out more about who is on the ballots, plus where they stand on the issues, in our KAXE primary election guide at kaxe.org/election guide. Ahead of Saturday's season opener, the Minnesota Department of Natural Resources is reminding harvesters that wild rice stands must be ripe to legally harvest. Stella Mayerhoff has more.
4: Harvesters are ready for the wild rice season to open, but
5: even though the season opens on August 15th, that does not mean that the rice is ready. It does not mean it's ripe.
4: That's Minnesota DNR Wildlife Lake Specialist Ann Geisen. Minnesota's green rice law makes it illegal to harvest unripe or green rice. Geisen notes it's the responsibility of the harvesters to check that the rice is ready. She says there are three things to look for. First, the plant's stems and leaves above the water should be brown. Second, a ripe kernel will snap in half. If it bends or emits a milky substance, it's not ready. Finally, the kernel should fall right off when you knock on the plant. Geisen warns that hitting plants too hard has a ripple effect.
5: The kernels on the plant won't continue to get ripe. Those kernels won't feed people. They won't feed wildlife. They won't fall into the lake to grow rice plants next year.
4: Fortunately, following the DNR's guidelines can help keep the rice healthy. And so far, the odds for successful ricing are looking good. Early reports from the DNR and tribal biologists suggest that the conditions across central and northern Minnesota range from fair to great. The wild rice season runs until the end of September. Stella Mayerhoff, Report for America Corps member for KAXE News.
2: 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From the KAXE News Desk, I'm Larissa Donovan, telling the stories of northern Minnesota through local news.
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0: 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Today, Native Lights revisits our conversation with Carl Gowboy from November 2025. Carl, born to a Finnish mother and an Ojibwe father, was raised in Ely and is a member of the Boys Forte Band of Ojibwe. Carl is an artist who whose primary medium is watercolors, but he turned to pen and ink for his most recent graphic book, Fur Trade Nation, an Ojibwe's graphic history. For a number of years, Carl taught the Indian Studies Department at the College of St. Scholastica and the University of Minnesota Duluth. And he was given an opportunity to develop a course that turned into a history of the fur trade. His research revealed that every Ojibwe person, in one fashion or another, worked in the fur trade industry as trappers, guides, interpreters, cooks, canoe makers, etc. And that's going to be your Native Lights feature for today, Tuesday, August 11th. Yeah, have fun listening to it.
6: Bonjour, hello. Welcome to Native Lights, where Indigenous voices shine. I'm your host, Leah Lab. Today, we're revisiting our chat with Carl Gaboy. Carl lives in Two Harbors and is a member of the Boys Fort Band of Ojibwe and is also of Finnish descent. He's an artist and author and educator. He taught in the American Indian Studies departments at St. Scholastica and the University of Minnesota Duluth. In our conversation, Carl Gaboy shares some takeaways from his book, Fur Trade Nation, and Ojibwe's graphic history. In his research, Carl found out how widespread the fur trade was in Ojibwe people's lives during that era. Please enjoy our conversation from November 2025.
7: One of the things that I wanted to do in my book is to bring out the role of women in the fur trade. But there's kind of a blank there, and the historians themselves admit it. Well, that's like writing a history of American agriculture and leaving out the farmers. Indian women processed every single one of those furs that went off to Europe. They fleshed them and dried them out and then packed them up.
6: Buju, hello. Welcome to Native Lights, where Indigenous voices shine. I'm your host, Leah Lem. Miigwech for joining me. Native Lights is more than a podcast and radio show. At its core, it's a place for Native folks to tell their stories. Every week, we have great folks on, great conversations, people from a bunch of different backgrounds. We're talking artists, community leaders, healthcare advocates, educators, so many passions and gifts. And we talk to people about those gifts and how they share them with the community. And it all centers around the big point of purpose in our lives. And it's another day, another opportunity to amplify Native voices. And I'm really excited for our guest today. And you should be too. He's a prolific artist and very well known. So I'm really happy that he's here with me chatting. Carl Gaboy is a member of the Boys Fort Band of Ojibwe. He was born in Cloquet to a Finnish mother and an Ojibwe father. He was raised in Ely, and he's lived in and out of the Duluth area for the past 20 years. His recent book is called Fur Trade Nation and Ojibwe's Graphic History. Really cool pen and ink drawings. It's a historical graphic novel. It's really neat. I've checked it out. And his primary medium as an artist is watercolors. And I hear he's also a member of Native Sky Watchers. And as a fan of looking up to the stars, I'm going to have to make sure to ask him about that too. But I'm really excited, if you can't tell, for our guest, Carl Gaboy. There you are.
7: Thank you for having me.
6: Is that a cat platform behind you?
7: Yeah. So don't be surprised if you see a mountain lion passed by.
6: Yes, this bed right here, that is my dog's bed.
7: This is the computer room. It's also the cat room. So.
6: Well, Buju, Carl Gaboy, thank you so much for being here with me today. Can you introduce yourself and tell me where you're joining us from?
7: I'm Carl Gaboy, and I was raised in Ely. Our family was from the Vermilion Reservation, near Tower. I'm an artist. I write. I give talks. Prop me up in front of a lectern and tell me to have at it, and I will have at it.
6: And where are you joining me from right now? Are you in Duluth, or where are you?
7: Yes, I live in Two Harbors.
6: Okay, Two Harbors. Awesome. I just drove down the North Shore the other day. It's just beautiful this time of year. And how are you doing, and how is the family?
7: We're all doing really well here. Got three grandchildren living with Cindy and I. And they're folks, of course. Mm-hmm. It's a good thing we have a great big house where they can all find their hidey holes. And I have a studio that I can retreat to. So that certainly helps with the crowd here.
6: Mm-hmm. Well, Carl, what are you thinking about these days? Is there something you're concentrating on? This time of year, for me, it's like a time for reflection. But is there something that you're kind of mulling over?
7: Well, I'm beginning to market a calendar. And this calendar was based on, it's a color illustrations from my book, The Fur Trade Nation. They're beautiful jacquard prints. They're eminently frameable. So I hope people will buy them and frame up the pictures right away and put them on their wall.
6: Oh, that's so neat. So it's a calendar.
7: Yes.
6: With the art from your graphic book, Fur Trade Nation?
7: Yes, but they're color versions.
6: Added color.
7: My graphic book was in black and white and very cartoon style. These are watercolors, full color watercolors.
6: That's so cool. Can you say just a little bit about what Fur Trade Nation and Ojibwe's graphic history is?
7: I taught the history of the fur trade when I taught in Indian Studies departments before I retired. And I taught at the College of St. Scholastica and at the University of Minnesota Duluth. And I was teaching in the Indian Studies department, and basically I taught whatever was required of me, taught many different subjects, but my specialty was art. And that was what my master's degree was in, and that's what they hired me for, to teach a survey of American Indian arts. Well, then what happened, because Indian Studies departments shift around a lot, and a lot of people come and a lot of people go. And so I was asked to cover for a lot of courses. And then I was able to come up with my own course. One of the courses I wanted to do was the history of the fur trade. Now, the reason why I wanted to do that was because most Minnesotans have no idea that for 250 years there was action going on here. Economic action, cultural action. Quite a remarkable period. Most Minnesotans aren't aware of that. I have to say most Native people aren't aware of it. It's sort of a blank. And I can very comfortably say that every single Ojibwe person worked in the fur trade industry as trappers, as guides, as interpreters, as cooks, as canoe makers. And how do you just drop 250 years out of your history? And this is what I found out. I just talking to students, they knew absolutely nothing about it. Even though about half of my students had French names, I can't think of any other place in the world where 250 years would just be dropped just like that. And most of the Indian studies approach Indian history from the kind of the pure untouched culture, you know, dressed in buckskins, you know, live in bark houses, to all of a sudden to the 20th century, where they talk about the reservation period. And I kind of know where that comes from. Historians had the same type of approach when historians were big proponents of the frontier thesis, where the frontier existed, and then all of a sudden, boom, you know, the modern era. Historians don't teach that way anymore. There's a new paradigm that has replaced it, called a middle ground paradigm, where they recognize the fur trade. The middle ground was where two cultures really tried to understand each other. And for the most part, they succeeded. Not always. There were little events like the French and Indian War and Pontiac's War, the American Revolution, a little stuff like that. But between 1650 and 1850, French, Scots, English, Ojibwe's, Crees did business together. They married each other. Daniel Harmon, who left us a great fur trade journal from the mid-19th century, spoke Cree to his children. This is what's meant by the middle ground. Well, to me, that's kind of exciting. That's kind of interesting. And Ojibwe history isn't like other tribal histories. Other tribes didn't do that. If you're a Pueblo up until the 1960s, if you married outside of the Pueblo, you are gone. You lost all your privileges. You lost your land, lost your ceremonial rights. Boom, you are gone. And it didn't matter if you married an Anglo or a Navajo. You were gone. Ojibwe aren't like that. They welcomed outside marriages because these outside marriages brought new ideas and new ways of doing things into the village. I guess that was another reason why I wanted to teach this course, was because many of my students thought that the Ojibwe were just like all the other Indians all over North America. I traveled around quite a bit when I was in graduate school in the 1970s. And I went to the Northwest coast and I met Tlingits. Went to the Southwest and I met Navajos. Plus, many of the students from many of these tribes came to the University of Minnesota and I taught there. And I tell you, they're really different. They're not like us. And they think we are really strange. So it kind of goes both ways. And so to my mind, the fur trade answered a lot of questions. History of the fur trade filled in a lot of the gaps.
6: You're listening to Native Lights, where Indigenous voices shine. 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Today, we're revisiting our chat with Carl Gauboy. Carl is an artist, author, educator, and a member of the Boys Ford Band of Ojibwe. A colleague of mine got me a t-shirt with Fur Trade Nation, and there's two women on it, one with a knife and one with an axe.
7: And look at the expression on their faces. You don't mess around with them.
6: Heck no, I think those are supposed to be us. I think she wanted that to be she and I.
7: Oh.
6: can you say who those women are?
7: One of the things that I wanted to do in my book is to bring out the role of women in the fur trade. Now, I'm not the first one to do this. It was a great book that came out in the 1980s, just when fur trade history was just starting to change. It was called Many Tender Ties by a Canadian scholar. She did all of her research talking about women in the fur trade. But there's kind of a blank there, and the historians themselves admit it. Well, that's like writing a history of American agriculture and leaving out the farmers. That's the gap that I wanted to fill. And it comes from my own background. My father was a trapper. I grew up with traps boiling on the wood stove, sterilizing them before we'd go out. Because, you know, if a mink smells human scent on a trap, they won't go near it. So they have to be sterilized. One little step in modern trapping that I was a part of. And so I guess that consciousness always stuck with me. And I wanted to do something about that. About my own history.
6: And so women in the fur trade, what was the Ojibwe women's role?
7: Well, let's talk about furs themselves. Indian women processed every single one of those furs that went off to Europe. They fleshed them and dried them out and then packed them up.
6: Mm-hmm. So is that why they had the blades in the drawing?
7: Yes, in my drawing, that's why that woman is holding up that knife and holding up a dead mink in the other hand.
6: Do you have any like favorite stories from the fur trade era? Any favorite characters?
7: There's a series that runs through the book called Fur Trade Jokes. And these are actual jokes that historians have put together, and sometimes they come from Native people themselves. Some of the jokes that I've heard. Like, for instance, this is a true story. The Governor General of Canada was taking a tour of the Canadian provinces, sorry, at Rat Portage, near the town of Kenora, Ontario. He comes up and goes up to the nearest Hudson's Bay Company factory and says, I would like to meet a real Indian. And so the factor said, Scottish accent here. Aye, would ye come here for a minute, MacDonald? An Indian named MacDonald.
6: Oh my gosh.
7: Now, I showed that cartoon to white people at Fond du Lac Tribal and Community College. They didn't get it. I showed it to Indians and they laughed and laughed.
6: How about we talk a little bit about your becoming an artist?
7: Well, my mother said that I could draw before I could walk. And I started drawing because my older brothers and sisters were all real smart. they went into fields like engineering. That wasn't me. When I first started conceiving of putting together Fur Trade Nation, it was because I kind of combined two interests. One is my background in the fur business and my interest in Ojibwe history and their connection to the fur trade. And then my interest in comics. And then Noah Harari's Sapiens series came out. And that's what inspired me. He's talking about the history of mankind all in graphic narratives. And I thought, I can do this. So I sat down and started to do this. So I did each drawing on a single sheet of paper, computer paper, did each one separately. And that's because I was working on 3x5 cards from my lecture notes. See, I never threw away my lecture notes. So I opened up my file and started doing one at a time. So they weren't done in any order.
8: Excellent. Well, I want to pivot a little bit because I saw that you are a member of Native Sky Watchers, which is infinitely intriguing to me.
7: The interesting thing about my being involved in that is that when I first was teaching in Indian studies, if you put the words Native American science in the same sentence, no one would believe you. And if you certainly put Native Americans and astronomy in the same sentence, that just would not compute. But in 1978, that all changed. And that was when Anna Sofer, an artist, was hiking up on top of Fajada Butte in Chaco Canyon, New Mexico, and saw a group of slabs on a ledge with a pictograph behind it. And when the sun shone through those slabs, it shone a beam of light that pierced down through this pictograph. That has been called the sun dagger, and Anna Sofer rediscovered it. And she took photographs of it. She just happened to be up there on June 21st, the solstice. And she took photographs of it and then started going around talking about the ancient Puebloans who lived at Chaco Canyon, who did this amazing thing, this amazing piece of science that marked the two equinoxes and the two solstices, and marked it with a dramatic light effect using slabs that weighed a couple tons each, maneuvered into position to make this beam of light shine through it. Well, no one believed her, and especially anthropologists. And they said that the Pueblo Indians were too ignorant of science and astronomy to have made something like that. So they made up all kinds of reasons why that occurred, that these two-ton slabs just happened to fall off the ledge above and landed on that ledge to create this beam of light going through a pictograph, right? They didn't even believe that humans did the petroglyph.
8: Okay, geez.
7: Well, then it finally happened that they found out that in a lot of the ancient Pueblo sites, there were alignments to the rising and setting of certain stars, especially solstitial risings that came just before the equinox and the solstice. Mm-hmm. People brought in the subject of the medicine wheel in Wyoming, great big stone circle that had astronomical alignments, like Stonehenge was. See, it was all happening at the same time. And then the scientific world had to believe it, and they had to go along with it. And suddenly, Anna Sofer became a big star. And all of a sudden, the scientific community in the Southwest just climbed on the bandwagon. And now they're talking about, like, they invented ancient Indian astronomy. So anyway, when all that happened, I thought, I wonder if anything like that happened around here.
8: Mm-hmm.
7: I said, what's around here that's ancient? It's a marking on the rock that's permanent. And I said, the rock paintings. Laurentian shield pictographs, of which my growing up around Ely, they're all over the place. And of course, there's about 200 of them, all the way up to the Arctic. So I thought, I wonder if that has anything to do with astronomy. I wonder if they're, wait for it, constellations. And so one of the most famous examples is a pictographic site right near Ely, the Hegman Lake pictographs. And I woke up in the middle of the night and I said, of course, they're constellations. And not only are they figures, the big figures, the constellations, but they also mark the three important constellations marking the three seasons of the year, winter, fall, and autumn. And I thought, well, gee, you know, if that's going to be like an almanac, and if those are the three big constellations that mark the season, where's the summer one? Well, some friends of mine went up to the Hegman Lake pictographs, and they found the summer one. And everybody had just ignored it all these years because it was too abstract. But there it was. So I started putting together a little bit of Ojibwe astronomy and just took off from there.
6: You're listening to Native Lights, where Indigenous voices shine. 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Today we're revisiting our chat with Carl Gaboy. Carl is an artist, author, educator, and a member of the Boys Ford Band of Ojibwe.
8: Sorry, before you keep going, can you say what they look like?
7: Yeah, there's a great big moose figure done quite realistically. Then there's a great big human figure with arms outstretched. And then there's a panther with a curved tail.
8: Mm-hmm.
7: Now, the great big figure with the arms outstretched looks like a very primitive figure. But the moose and the panther are very realistic. Same artist, right? Why did they draw the human figure so abstract? And why the moose figure is so realistic? And that's because the big human figure is a constellation. It's Orion.
8: Oh.
7: And the big, long, outstretched arms, Aldebaran and Procyon, two big bright stars on the either side of Orion.
8: And then where do you see these then? Are they on, like, a rock?
7: Yes. From Ely, you can get there in a couple of hours. Drive up the Echo Trail, see a big sign that says Hegman Lake. Take a portage down to the lake, paddle about 5 miles, and there they are. They're on a big vertical cliff caused by glacial plucking. As the glacier went through Hegman Lake, plucked off rocks, leaving a big sheath of cliff going down to the water.
8: Mm.
7: And that's where the pictographs are painted.
8: Mm-hmm.
7: Now, the pictographs were done all over the place in this part of the country.
8: Wow.
7: But then in 1850, they abruptly stopped. So the oldest pictographs here, and believe me, they've been studied, Canadians especially. Most of the Laurentian Shield pictographs are in Canada. We've just got a few up in the north here. Most of them, they've been studied a lot. A lot of them have to do with the Laurentian Shield itself and the glaciers that came through and made these beautiful flat rocks to paint on. But then no one has ever been able to really define why they were painted. Many of the Canadian Ojibwes will explain it to you. The U.S. Ojibwes, just across the border, won't say a word.
8: Mm-hmm.
7: The reason why the Canadian Ojibwes not know about them is because they want to make it clear that what they painted was something that's culturally important. And they want people to appreciate them and know about them. They're not going to hold back any secrets. But the Minnesota Ojibwes still feel, oh, well, let's see, a little thing called the American Indian Religious Crimes that made Indian religion and all the art that went with it illegal.
8: Mm-hmm.
7: And that wasn't ended until the Carter administration that passed the American Indian Religious Freedoms Act.
8: Mm-hmm.
7: So now we can practice our religion openly. Wow. Thanks. Thanks, guys.
8: So it's less a secret. It doesn't need to be so much a secret.
7: Yeah, yeah.
8: Mm-hmm. And so Native Skywatchers, it says you're a member. So I take it there are other members.
7: Yes, yes.
8: What's the group like?
7: Annette Lee, who is Dakota, has a PhD in astronomy and physics and a PhD in art. Now, get that.
8: Wow.
7: Can you believe it? She's hired at St. Cloud State to run their planetarium and to teach astronomy there. And she is the one that got us all together. I have to say that Dakota have worked longer and harder on this than the Ojibwe have as far as their astronomy is concerned. They started putting things together in the 1950s. And Annette Lee got in touch with many of the informants that were involved in putting all of this Dakota astronomy into written form and diagrams, star charts and things like that, connecting them with legends and stories. Then she pulls up into my yard one day and says that, I hear you've been doing some work on Ojibwe astronomy. For some reason, I gave her all my stuff. I said, sure, here's all my notes. I was a part of her organization from that point on. We put on workshops for teachers. The Minnesota legislature passed a law that in curriculum, like science, American Indian contribution to it have to be acknowledged, but nobody knew any Ojibwe science. And it just so happened that Annette Lee's organization just came out right at the same time, and they put together curriculum. Beautiful, beautiful. That any school teacher can get and use. You learn about constellations and their movement through the year, brightest constellations that are in different seasons of the year. You have star charts that you follow along. So you can learn a lot about astronomy by studying Dakota and Ojibwe astronomy, just like you can studying the ancient Greek names for these constellations.
8: Fascinating. Well, maybe kind of for a final question, any advice for up-and-coming artists?
7: Don't throw anything away and, you save everything. Do something every day and keep at it.
8: Carl Gaboy, just a really fascinating artist.

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2: Good afternoon. Time for Alt Shift. I think I'm only here for another couple of weeks because school starts in 14 days. And Spike will be back in this seat and bringing you great music. I'm Sarah Jane Smith here with you today to spin some music for you. Mostly new music, but I'll throw a few oldies. And in fact, I am going to start with the Smiths because I usually end with them. Why not? Here on KVSC, Your Sound Alternative.

0: What a lovely voice.
1: I loved her when she was with Till Tuesday, and her solo stuff is still amazing. Amy Mann doing Humpty Dumpty from the album Lost in Space. Before that, another great band out of Montreal, a little bit of powered punk, I guess you could call it, La Securité, doing Detour from their album Bingo. I think I'm going to see if we have more of that, play some more of it later. The Styrofoam Winos doing Pearls. That's a fun song. That's from their new album called Any River. And the Smiths started us off today. Shoplifters of the World Unite from Louder Than Bombs from 1987. 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Let's see what's going on in the cards here. We have something special today. On the next episode of The Menu, we're bringing you a conversation with a blues man who will soon take the stage of the Turf Club in St. Paul. On Tuesday, August 11th at 4:30, tune in to hear an interview with Buffalo Nichols. Buffalo Nichols got a start in Milwaukee. That's where I'm from, by the way. He's maintained his Midwest roots while expanding his sound to reflect his travels around the world. To interview someone this soulful and this bluesy, well, of course, we have to ask John Drake, who hosts Whole Lotta Blues on Wednesday nights. That's The Menu this afternoon after the news at 4:30, brought to you by KVSC Radio. That's as local as it gets. And I think I will dig out a track by Buffalo Nichols and play it in this next set here on KVSC. Your Voice of St. Cloud.

Swap Meet to See You from Mount Zero. Before that, Mary Jane by Muna from their brand new Dancing on the Wall. Buffalo Nichols, How to Love. Hope you enjoyed that. You can hear more of that this afternoon at 4:30 when John Drake interviews Buffalo Nichols, Carl Nichols, on the menu this afternoon at 4:30. And that's from his Buffalo Nichols from 2021 on Fat Possum Records. They put out some good stuff. Husker Du started the set off with Chartered Trips from Zen Arcade. 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Weather-wise, I'm going to give you a short one here, see what's going on in the weather. And let's see, it's 82 outside. Humidity has dropped since the other day. It's only 55%. Dew point's still a little on the sticky side, 64. This afternoon, sunny and high near 86. Tonight, 10% chance of showers and thunderstorms after 5 a.m. and increasing clouds, a low of 63. Tomorrow during the morning, looks like a rainy day. 20% chance of showers before 8 a.m. Cloudy through the mid-morning, gradually clearing and becoming a high of 84 by Wednesday night when the fabulous Armadillos take the stage at Lake George Park. It will be mostly cloudy and 62, and a calm wind, which hopefully will keep the mosquitoes down. Thursday, partly sunny and a high of 82. Thursday night, partly cloudy and 59. Friday, 20% chance of showers in the afternoon. During the morning, high of 79. Friday night, 50% chance of showers and thunderstorms, mostly cloudy, 61. And looking ahead, Saturday looks like a rainy day with showers and thunderstorms and a high only of 75 during the day and 60 at night. Partly sunny on Sunday, high of 78, and partly cloudy on Sunday night of 58. And next week for the beginning of the work week, high of 80. All right, let's do a little promo here. I always feel weird when I hear this one because it's the hat I usually wear around here, or one of them anyway. And we'll come back with, I am going to, at the urging of several other colleagues here, going to attempt to play some vinyl for you here on KVSC. Get your weekend started with Friday's Diversion Drive Time Dance Party. I'm your host, Sarah Jane Smith. 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Be prepared to dance your way into the weekend. 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Oh, that was good to hear the specials there. People have been asking me for some specials things, and I just got a live album recorded in 2026 with Terry Hall, and I will bring that in maybe next week and play some tracks off of that. In the meantime, let's try some vinyl here. 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

0: Another great band out of Montreal. They formed during the COVID time period and just now got that album out called Something Out of Nothing. I don't know is the name of the tune. By Parula is the name of it. Before that, Jalen Ngonda. He's actually an American, but he's working. He graduated from the Liverpool Performing Arts School, so he's working out of Great Britain. We heard Burning Temptation, and boy, he sounds like old school Motown to me. Absolutely love his album Doctrine of Love that just came out. And I got brave and I played some Depeche Mode off of vinyl. Thank you to Zach and Gypsy for pushing me. We heard Master and Servant from Catching Up with Depeche Mode. That is, if you subscribe to a magazine that comes out of Great Britain, it's called Mojo. They always stick a CD of music in with the magazine. Actually, I buy the magazine for the music. And this month's CD is called Master and Servant. And I think it's the Depeche Mode's top 10 favorite songs. For some odd reason, Gordon Lightfoot's Sundown is on that particular album. So are some Stooges and a few other odd mixes that I wouldn't have thought were influential on them. But I'll bring that next week once I've had a chance to go through the tracks a few more times. 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Let's do a little promo for First Avenue, where they have great concerts. And we'll come back with some great music on the other side.
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4: 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After that, we'll give you national news stories that are important to be in the know about. Then you'll hear from the BBC for your world news summary before getting the weather forecast of the St. Cloud area. Of course, we can't forget about Down to a Science, a segment where we give you the facts and bust down myths of all things scientific. Then you'll hear from state and local sports news, as well as This Day in Sports for 90 seconds of sports history. 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
1: 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And the last set, a band called, well, it's not a band, it's a person, called Horse Girl with two I's, an R, and a capital L. Not to be confused with the band out of Chicago that's called Horse Girl. This Horse Girl is a German DJ and singer, and we heard her Organic Intelligence song From Nature is Healing from 2026. Before that, Morley, little musician out of Minneapolis, Sleeping in My Own Bed from her album from 2021, Till I Start Speaking. Do try to keep the Minneapolis music playing on the show. And we started off with a long one from Oasis, Do You Know What I Mean? From Be Here Now, going all the way back to 1997. Let's get back into the music. Since we just had a promo for Into the Blues, figure I'm going to do a little Sun Lux here on KVSC, listener-supported radio.

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0: brand new music from a band that I would probably more likely to play during classic rock, but hey, it's the Rolling Stones. Mick is 83, Keith Richards is 81, going on 82, and they're still putting out albums. Go figure. And this is the second one, well, the newest one, the last one was 3 years ago, so they're still fairly productive. Mr. Charm from Foreign Tongues, 2026. They might be giants. I remember my students walking around the classrooms singing Particle Man from Flood from 1990. Sunlux starting us off with Endlessly from Out Into. And you're listening to KVSC FM and HD, St. Cloud, KMOJ HD3, Minneapolis, St. Paul. Let's do a little promo for Renfest, which should be still up and going here. And we'll come back with some St. Vincent live at the BBC Proms on the other side.
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1: It's worked so far, but we're not out yet.
2: 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There are some things you can't hide. I want to know.

0: another Minneapolis-based band. And Adam Nimoy, name may not mean anything to you, is a big fan of this particular band called Information Society. And because of that, he allowed his father's voice to be sampled into that Pure Energy track there. You might recognize that as the voice of Mr. Spock, if you're a Trekkie fan. Anyway, that song out of a Minneapolis dance band spent 39 weeks on the charts and hit number 3 on the Hot 100 charts back in 1988. I do remember dancing to that in the clubs. Before that, Metric, Time is a Bomb from Romanticize the Dive. Started off with St. Vincent and Jules Buckley live in London at the BBC Proms doing Marrow. And that's all I have to say about that. 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
1: Welcome to the Arts and Culture Collage, a place to post happenings of all things artistic and cultural covering Central Minnesota. On Thursday, August 27th, Waite Park Public Library is hosting an author talk with local St. Michael writer Melanie Keeley about her 9/11 memoir, Beauty from Ashes. From 5 to 6 p.m., Keeley will share her powerful faith-based book that follows a young Midwestern couple whose first trip to New York City in September 2001 became a life-changing experience. Through moments of fear, heartbreak, and unexpected grace, the book explores how faith can bring hope and restoration in the face of tragedy. This free-to-attend program will include a reading, discussion, and Q&A. On Saturday, September 5th, at the St. Cloud Public Library, Stern's History Museum's librarian and archivist are offering a behind-the-scenes look at their book, Images of America, St. Cloud. From 1 to 2 p.m., this free-to-attend program will explore the research process for the book, the challenges of working with the museum's extensive photographic collections, and the decisions involved in selecting images that best tell the story of the St. Cloud community. Well, it's the final Hiking Through History event for the season on Thursday, September 10th. From 5:30 to 6:30 p.m., the Stearns History Museum and Stearns County Parks will lead hikers through Rockville County Park in St. Cloud. For the 1 and 1.5 mile trek, hikers will learn about the natural wonders and ecosystems found at the park with some history along the way. Make sure to wear your walking shoes if you plan to partake in this free event. On Wednesday, September 16th, St. Cloud Public Library is hosting Let's Play, a concert without rules. From 6 to 7 p.m., this interactive musical experience invites audiences to join the adventure of a concert. Sean and Maria from Sonic Escape will be there to blend music from around the world with stories, audience participation, and plenty of curiosity. No questions are off limits. This free all-ages event is made possible through support from the Minnesota Arts and Cultural Heritage Fund. And what makes an artifact worth preserving? That's the question being asked at Stearns History Museum's Hopson History event on Thursday, September 17th. From 6 to 7:30 p.m. at Coronas Brewing in Painesville, Stearns History Museum's Registrar Michelle will offer a behind-the-scenes look at some of the strangest, most unexpected, and fascinating objects in the museum's collection. Attendees will discover how the objects came to be in the collection, what they reveal about the history of Stearns County, and how museums decide what to collect, preserve, and care for. This event is free to attend for members of the museum and costs $10 for non-members to attend. I'm Gracie J, and that's what's happening. The Arts and Culture Collage is funded through the Minnesota Arts and Cultural Heritage Fund and is produced at KVSC, a proud member of AMPR's Diverse Radio for Minnesota's Communities.

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0: episode, when the Hills find out that Caesar isn't a puppy, but an older dog, we get a tear-jerking scene of Hank introducing Caesar to Lady Bird. May she rest in peace. At least we got that King of the Grill episode with Chef Andre Rush to give us some comedic relief.
1: The finale was a wonderful callback to the original series. In this flashback episode, Bobby is, fittingly, a K-pop fan with blue hair and finds his passion for cooking. We see Lady Bird again in all of her glory and finally learn why Hank and Peggy moved to Saudi Arabia. We also gotta mention the studio going above and beyond to animate the flashback scenes in the original show style. This season gave us an excellent balance of the original show's slice-of-life format and filling in the blanks left over from the time skip.
0: We're going to give the King of the Hill revival, Season 2, a solid 5 out of 5 Dark Hearts. With loads of nostalgia, seeing familiar faces and new faces, this season gave us some of the best we've seen from King of the Hill. And with two more seasons renewed, you guys will know here first when those release dates get announced. And until then, Dark Hearts, thing will stay nerdy, man.
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5: Welcome to the 3 o'clock hour of Alt Shift. Sarah Jane Smith sitting in here for a spike for a couple of weeks yet. And in the last set, we had Radiohead, Mimotosis from Hail to the Chief, Hail to the Thief, excuse me, Paragon Cause, Think I'm Going Crazy Over You, and new stuff from Broken Social Scene, Hey Amanda, from their new album, Remember the Humans. 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

0: Brand new music from Death Cab for Cutie. Album's called I Built You a Tower, came out in June, and we heard Riptides, their 11th album, by the way. Before that, Yoke doing Lemonade Daydream, single from 2024, and Tofu Smell did Force the Sun West from All My Time, and we started off with Lush. Lush were an English rock band that was formed in 87 and were one of the first bands to be described as shoegaze. And if you like shoegaze, we do have a show for that. I'll have to double check what night it's on. It might even be on tonight. I'll have to double check that. In any case, you're listening to KVSC FM and HD St. Cloud, KMOJ HD3, Minneapolis, St. Paul. In the weather, just going to do a few days worth here for you. It is right now 83 out there. Humidity at 53, dew point at 64, a little sticky. This afternoon, high near 86. Tonight, a low of 63. Tomorrow, mostly sunny and a high of 85. Chance of showers. Wednesday night, 1 a.m. to 3 a.m. Won't bother the concert tomorrow night. And be sure to check out the fabulous Armadillos. I'm not sure if our very own Winston will be on stage with them or not, but I know he's been sitting in on them for a little bit. Anyway, be 63 and a nice wind. Thursday, cloudy and mostly sunny and a high of 82. Thursday night, 61. And looking ahead to Friday, starting the day off really nice and ending up with some showers, and showers continue into this Saturday and Saturday night. So now you know. Let's do a little promo for Granite City. I can say things here. Granite City Rock Cafe. And I'm going to attempt to play something else off of vinyl. How about that? Here on KVSC.
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0: The Afghan Whigs, Honky's Ladder from Black Love from 96. Before that, on vinyl, from the album Bummed from 88, a little bit of Happy Mondays, a tune called Wrote for Luck. And you're listening to KBSC, FM and HD, St. Cloud, KMOJ, HD3, Minneapolis, St. Paul. I want to remind you that we have something special happening today at 4:30. And let's see if I can find my card here. Be sure to tune in for the menu today, because we're bringing you a conversation with a Milwaukee bluesman. Milwaukee's my hometown, by the way. And Buffalo Nichols will be at the Turf Club in St. Paul. And today at 4:30, after the news, you can hear John Drake, our very own A Whole Lot of Blues host, interview Buffalo Nichols and ask him about how he's maintained his Midwest roots while expanding his sound to reflect his travels around the world. That's today, 4:30, on the menu, right after the news, from KVSC Radio. That's as local as it gets. Let's do a little promo for First Bank Elk River and get back into the music here on KVSC.
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Sweeping Promises doing Shooting Shadows, their brand new one here. Before that, Tori Amos, brand new album from her called In Times of Dragons. We heard Gasoline Girls. Before that, Jacques Green. It's not his real name. Another Canadian musician. A lot of Canadians today. We heard Drop Location from Dawn Chorus and Jamilee. I think that's how it's said. Ready or Not from Your Free to Go is the start of that set. 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And just a reminder, get there early if you want good parking. That's my reminder to you. In the community interest, KVSC reminds you that Summertime by George is finishing off their seasonal series of great live music at Lake George Park tomorrow, Wednesday, August 12th. The free outdoor concert concludes this year with, drumroll, the fabulous Armadillos playing a set of classic hits. And the Armadillos take the stage at 7 p.m. Local acoustic duo Mel and Glenn open the show at 5:30. Summertime by George is sponsored by the Rotary Club of St. Cloud. It's another community reminder from your friends here at KVSC. You can get more information about this event at Summertime by George. All right. At 4:30, John Drake's going to interview Buffalo Nichols. So I'm going to play another tune by the man here. And we will get through this last set before the 4 o'clock news here at KVSC. Farthest left on your radio dial.

Amazing by the Towers of London. A little glam punk there for you. Before that, Buffalo Nichols, Another Man, from his Buffalo Nichols album from 2021. Looking forward to that interview this afternoon. Well, that's going to do it for me this afternoon. I'm not going to toddle off to the TARDIS just yet because I'm sitting in to do the news at 4 o'clock. And I have one more tune for you called For Tomorrow by Blur. Have a good afternoon. Stay tuned for the news and for the menu this afternoon.

Last track for today was Blur doing Four Tomorrow. And I guess I can thank myself. That's kind of silly, but I brought you Alt Shift. I think I'll be sitting in one more week for Spike, and then it'll be back to our normal rotation here on the afternoon shows. It's time now for the news.

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I'm Sarah Jane Smith. Today is Tuesday, August 11th, 2026. And it's time for KVSC's 4 p.m. News Edition program. On this Tuesday, I'll bring you the latest news from our local and state community. Then I'll catch you up on what's happening nationwide before we hear from the BBC for today's World News Summary. Your rundown of Husky news and Husky and Minnesota sports news is coming your way, along with a full Granite City forecast. 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Stay in.

0: central parts of the city, including most of downtown, as well as the SCSU campus and surrounding neighborhoods. Ward 4 covers most of the southwest and south sides. Four candidates are running for this seat, including Amin Abdi, Joe Barata, Craig Herring, and Zach. Also on local ballots include the Minnesota House of Representatives 14A. Four candidates are vying for a spot on the general election, including Mike Conway, John Jose on the Republican side, Abdi Dasani, and Paul R.F. Schumacher on the DFL side. The MN House 14A covers parts of Stearns County in central Minnesota, including St. Augusta, Waite, portions of St. Cloud, and parts of St. Joseph, as well as the St. Joseph Township. Residents can vote by mail or in person. Absentee ballots must be returned in person by 5 p.m. on August 11th. Ballots returned by mail must be received by 8 p.m. to be counted. According to the Secretary of State's office, to vote in person, residents can visit their polling places until 8 p.m. According to the Secretary of State's office, so long as residents are in line to vote by 8, they can vote. To find a polling place, go to mnvotes.gov/pollfinder. The Minnesota Department of Natural Resources says zebra mussels are confirmed to be in a lake in Morrison County. After the DNR received reports of zebra mussels found by a person fishing on Shamino Lake, the DNR invasive species staff searched other public accesses and other locations in the lake and found another adult zebra mussel. Zebra mussels are small invasive mollusks that can cause severe ecological and economic damage by clogging and damaging pipes, as well as killing native aquatic life. Whether or not a lake is known to have an invasive species, it is Minnesota law to clean all watercrafts, trailers, and equipment to remove any possible contaminations with those invasive species. The law also requires people to drain all water and leave plugs out during transport. Dispose of any unwanted bait in the trash. Never release bait plants or aquarium plants into Minnesota waters. And to dry docks, lifts, and rafts for 21 days before moving them to another body of water. If you think you've found a zebra mussel or any other invasive species not already known to be in a body of water, contact the DNR Aquatic Invasive Species Specialists. In Minnesota news, the Lakefront Music Fest is announcing its headliners for the 2027 event already. Organizers say Train will headline the first night of the event, with John Party headlining the second night. The event will take place July 9th and 10th at Lakefront Park. Tickets for the next year's event are already on sale at lakefrontmusicfest.com. The number of first-time filings for unemployment are decreasing across Minnesota. That's according to the U.S. Department of Labor, which says for the week ending August 1st, there were more than 3,300 first-time filings in the state, which is lower than the week prior. Nationally, the number of initial filings increased compared to the week prior. And Taylor Farms is recalling several products, including jalapenos in Minnesota, due to a possible salmonella contamination. The company was recently linked to the cyclospora outbreak involving lettuce products. The recall includes several items sold at Walmart stores in Minnesota, including hot or spicy pico de gallo and mild pico de gallo. Taylor Farms says it's not aware of any illnesses connected to the recalled jalapeno products yet.
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0: Oh my goodness, that one had me giggling there. In national news, the first polls in today's primary elections close in a matter of hours. Key contests are taking place in Alabama, Connecticut, Minnesota, Vermont, Wisconsin, and in South Carolina, where there's a special Senate primary after the death of Senator Lindsey Graham. The governor appointed his sister, Darlene Graham, to serve out the remainder of his term, and she's running for his full term in a crowded Republican field. Millions in the Midwest and Ohio Valley and the Northeast are dealing with another round of severe storms and flash flooding this afternoon. A tornado warning just expired for a big chunk of Cincinnati, and an earlier warning is over for Chicago. Over 770,000 people were without power in Ohio, Illinois, and Indiana, with numbers expected to rise as those storms roll on. More than 200 people have died after a magnitude 7.4 earthquake struck Colombia yesterday. More than 2,700 people are missing as rescue crews search for the survivors trapped beneath collapsed buildings. The Trump administration says it's closely monitoring the situation, while Colombia's newly elected president has declared a state of emergency. Luigi Mangione is back in his cell after an appearance in state court today. Lawyers for the man accused of killing UnitedHealthcare CEO Brian Thompson want permission for a live broadcast of the trial, while the judge approved an overflow courtroom for more people to have access. Mangione's state murder trial is scheduled to start September 8th, and then he'll have a federal trial next year. Former Marine Robert Gilman is free after being released from Russian custody, where he had been held since 2022. President Trump says Russia agreed to release Gilman following his discussions with Russian President Vladimir Putin, who reportedly cited humanitarian concerns. Gilman is returning to the U.S. and is expected to arrive at Andrews Air Force Base tonight. New York City's Mayor Mondani administration is appealing a judge's decision to block the city's second home tax. The appeal keeps the tax deadlines in place while the case is reviewed and prevents the city from having to remove its list of properties valued at $950,000 or more. About 17,000 homeowners were notified they may be subject to tax and given a process to prove their properties are their primary homes. And this one's, I've got a couple of funny things from the FAA here. The FAA has recruited over 2,000 video gamers as air traffic controllers. The agency launched a campaign in April looking for the next generation of air traffic controllers, and that the qualities like problem skill solving skills and multitasking abilities were on their list. There's been a shortage of air traffic controllers for the past decade, raising fears the shortage could impact flight safety. And they're recruiting them just in time because flying cars could soon take the skies over Central Florida. Governor Ron DeSantis says that electric air taxis could begin operating in the region by the end of the year. Officials are still working through safety, infrastructure, regulation, and cost concerns. Time now for the BBC.
1: BBC News with Sue Montgomery. Syria's ousted President Bashar al-Assad has been sentenced to death for crimes against humanity committed during the civil war. The former leader wasn't in court, having fled to Russia 2 years ago. His cousin, who was in charge of political security in Dara province, was also sentenced to death. Rescuers in Colombia are continuing to search for survivors of Monday's earthquake, which has killed at least 180 people. The cities of Cali and Pereira were among the hardest hit. The number of deaths caused by Ebola in the Democratic Republic of Congo has passed 2,000. Health officials have said it's the fastest spreading Ebola outbreak in the DRC's history. Lebanon has become the first country in the Middle East to abolish the death penalty. Parliament has voted in favour of replacing the sentence with life imprisonment with hard labour. The owner of one of Ukraine's largest metal works says a Russian airstrike has killed 7 members of staff at its site in Zaporizhia. MetInvest said more than 20 were wounded. Romania's only nuclear power station could soon shut down as water levels on the River Danube hit record lows. The Cernavoda plant provides a fifth of the country's energy. Hungary's parliament has approved a new president after the removal of the previous head of state. András Boka is a critic of the former prime minister, Viktor Orbán. Istanbul has overtaken Heathrow and London as Europe's busiest airport. The aviation hub in Turkey's largest city recorded just over 8 million passengers in July, a slight percent increase on the same month last year. Heathrow is currently seeking government permission to build a third runway and says the case for expansion has never been clearer. BBC News.
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0: Time now for the Granite City weather. It is 83 degrees out there. Humidity is 53%, dew point 64. A little bit of stickiness out there. And the heat index is at 84. And for tonight, partly cloudy with a low of 63. For Wednesday, mostly sunny and high of 85. Wednesday night, a chance of showers between 1 a.m. and 3 a.m. Won't affect the concert at Lake George Park at all. Mostly cloudy and 63 in the evening, and that chance of precipitation is 30% later in that night. Thursday, cloudy, then gradually becoming sunny and 82. Thursday night, partly cloudy and a low of 61. Friday during the day, mostly sunny and a high of 80. Friday night, chance of showers and thunderstorms and a low of 62. Chance of precip is 60%. And we're talking new rainfall amounts, 10th to a quarter of an inch, except higher during the thunderstorms. Saturday, chance of showers and thunderstorms before 1 p.m., mostly cloudy and a high only of 78. And a chance of precipitation on Saturday during the day is 40% and 20% on Saturday night when it will be a low of 61. Sunday looks like a nice day. Sunny and 79. Sunday night mostly clear and 58. On Monday for the beginning of the work week, 81 degrees. Monday night, the next chance of rain, 30% chance of showers and thunderstorms, and a low of 61. And next week, Tuesday, 30% chance of showers, and otherwise sunny and 82. 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
4: Welcome to Down to a Science, where in 2 minutes we talk about anything and all things science. My name is Kat, and today we'll talk about the inventor and actor Hedy Lamarr. Often called the most beautiful woman in film, Hedy Lamarr's beauty and screen presence made her one of the most popular actresses of her day. She was born Hedwig Eva Marie Keisler on November 9, 1914 in Vienna, Austria. At 17 years old, Hedy Lamarr starred in her first film, a German project called Guild auf der Straße. Hedy continued her film career by working on both German and Czechoslovakia productions. The 1932 German film Ecstasy brought her to the attention of Hollywood producers, and she soon signed a contract with MGM. Once in Hollywood, she officially changed her name to Hedy Lamarr and starred in her first Hollywood film, Algiers, opposite Charles Boyer. She continued to land parts opposite the most popular and talented actors of the day, including Spencer Tracy, Clark Gable, and Jimmy Stewart. Some of her films include an adaptation of John Steinbeck's Tortilla Flat, White Cargo, and Cecil B. DeMille's Samson and Delilah, and the film Female Animal. This has been Down to a Science, Part 1 of the inventor Hedy Lamarr. Tune in next week for Part 2 on Down to a Science for more about the why and anything science. I'm Kat, wishing you a wonderful day, and now sending you back to news.
0: I hope there's a Part 2 on that that will explain why she's in Down to a Science. She was an inventor, and we owe a lot of what we have in terms of sound equipment and various kinds of audio stuff too. Hedy Lamarr, believe it or not, check it out online. All right.

0: Time now for the sports. It looks like Carl left me a little love note here, so let's read what he has. The St. Cloud Rocks took a tough shutout loss in last night's postseason game against the Willmar Stingers. Playing at home, the Rocks fell by a score of 4-0. The game was a proper pitcher's duel during the first five innings until the Stingers broke through with four runs in the sixth against Rocks' starting pitcher, Manning West. The Rocks started to rally in the bottom of the ninth when Colton Rother reached on a walk and Brett Griffiths followed with a single to right. The comeback went no further, though, as the Stingers' reliever, Drew LaLucia, retired the next two batters to end the game. The best of three series is now even up at a game apiece. The decisive game three is scheduled for tonight at Joe Faber Field here in St. Cloud, and the first pitch is set for 6:35. Hey, if the Rocks actually win tonight, they advance to the Great Plains Championship game. In sports news, some of this is more like national news, but it's a little bit of both. President Trump is traveling to the Buckeye State tonight to attend the 2026 Patriot Games finale. It's a sporting competition created by the White House to celebrate America's 250th anniversary, featuring one female and one male athlete from each of the 50 states. The games are taking place in the city of Geneva, just outside of Cleveland. President Trump is backing FIFA President Gianni Infantino amid calls for his removal. Trump says FIFA would make a terrible mistake by replacing Infantino and praised his leadership of the World Cup. Soccer governing bodies in Europe, North America, and Asia accused Infantino of breaking trust over a proposal to sell World Cup stakes to private investors. The NBA is putting its biggest teams in the spotlight for the upcoming season. The league released its marquee game schedule, and it features an opening night triple header that'll be kicked off by the Knicks raising their championship banner before hosting LeBron James and the Philadelphia 76ers. The slate on October 20th also includes the Detroit Pistons hosting the Boston Celtics before the Oklahoma City Thunder play the San Antonio Spurs. In Minnesota news, the Vikings are 3 weeks into a training camp. Minnesota returns to the practice field for the next 3 days after having yesterday off. The team will depart for its preseason opener on Friday before visiting the New York Giants on Saturday. The Twins topped the Baltimore Orioles 9-5 to open their series at Target Field. Gene Kramer collected the victory after striking out seven batters over seven strong against his former team. Minnesota snapped its two-game skid and will continue its three-game set tonight. The Lynx begin a lengthy road trip tomorrow. Minnesota is visiting the Portland Fire. The Lynx have been the hottest team in the WNBA, winning 12 of their last 13 games. Minnesota United continues League Cup action tonight. The Loons take on at Atlanta at Alliance Field. Minnesota is still searching for its first victory of the tournament. And the Cubs hope to get back in the win column. Iowa has dropped back to back-to-back games entering tonight's series opener. The Cubs host the St. Paul Saints for the first of its six at Principal Park. 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
1: On this day in sports, in 1929, the New York Yankees beat the Athletics 7-3 in Philadelphia. In the top of the fourth, slugger Babe Ruth drove one into deep left field for three runs. With that hit, Ruth became the first MLB player to hit 500 home runs. It was Ruth's 43rd home run that season. He would finish with the league lead 46 at the end of the 1929 season. The great Bambino also led MLB in slugging and on-base plus slugging percentage. That was somehow only good enough to place 9th in MVP voting that year. On This Day in Sports is brought to you by the KVSC Sports Departments.
2: You're listening to Minnesota Native News. I'm Marie Rock. This week, we revisit producer Emma Needham's interview with Bazile Honick to learn more about his relationship to fire and what he thinks are the causes behind Minnesota's increasing risk for devastating wildfires.
3: My name is Bazile Minogijigabo Honick. I come from the Red Cliff Band of Lake Superior, Chippewa. I'm currently the research coordinator for a project that is bringing people together to discuss cultural fire. I was born into the world of fire. My dad has been a wildland firefighter and a fire practitioner for around 20 years. And then my mom just recently became a researcher of fire and a student of fire. So I think I was born into it. I also have been learning about my love for fire as a tool of our ancestors and as a tool of the people today, how we can help the land with fire, and in turn, the land will help us.
4: What do you think that listeners need to know about the work that you're doing about fire in Minnesota and Indigenous peoples' relationship with it?
3: We received funding from the National Science Foundation to host what we're calling fireside conversations. So we're gathering within tribal communities in Minnesota, Wisconsin, and Michigan to literally sit around a fire, sit around a campfire to discuss our ancestors' use of fire, to discuss fire usage today, to discuss fire as a cultural thing, as a spiritual being. People should recognize that Indigenous peoples have had a relationship with fire since time immemorial. We're using fire to decrease the amount of burnable materials within a forest, which can build up and have a highly intense wildfire. So we're kind of cleaning the forest floor with fire. There are opportunities to use fire to help the landscapes. Some elders are even saying that fires surrounding Manumen or wild rice lakes can help to give a nitrogen boost in those lakes to help support the growth of wild rice. So I think it's kind of a thinking that fire and water are opposite, but they both need to be a part of the conversation. I've also learned that there is a motivation to return fire to our land. People get really excited when we have these conversations.
4: I heard that Minnesota is next on the list of states that could be experiencing really intense wildfires.
3: There are numerous factors that are causing these intense wildfires. One is obviously climate change. The second is our past mismanagement of the lands, not using fire as a tool to decrease the burnable materials within these forests. These forests haven't seen fires for generations, for sometimes up to 100 years, and that has caused some great increases in burnable materials. So when that forest does light up with no treatment to decrease some of those fuels, it's going to be intense. That's something to recognize. Our mismanagement of the landscapes are causing a lot of fuel to be added to these intense wildfires. I recognize that there is a lot of trauma associated with fire due to the wildfires that are happening, or even due to the, I would say, propaganda that we've been fed that all fires are bad. That has been intentional. The origins of it come from wanting to protect the timber harvest and protect the profits of corporations, which started that propaganda of anti-fire. So I recognize that there is some healing to do with fire as it being that if we learn more about fire and the relationship that Indigenous peoples have had with it, we can begin to heal our relationship with it.
2: That's all for this week's episode. 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
1: 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I'm John Drake, and today on the program, I'm joined by Austin, Texas-based musician, singer-songwriter, Buffalo Nichols. Hello to you, Buffalo, and thank you very much for joining us today on The Menu.
2: Hello, thank you.
1: Buffalo Nichols will be playing at the Turf Club in St. Paul coming up on Saturday night, the 15th of August. It's an 8 o'clock start. I understand it's a 3-show tour over the weekend that begins where you got your start in Milwaukee and then moves on to Chicago after St. Paul. It's really cool to be able to talk to you, but first I would like to hear your way of getting things started and how Buffalo Nichols came to be.
2: Yes, Buffalo Nichols, as I'm known now, started as it's a bit of a side project. Maybe 15 years ago, just some recordings on the internet in my free time, which I had back then in those days. And it wasn't really anything I took seriously until maybe 2017. It became my main project. I started touring. I mean, it's a very long story, but the shorter version of it is I kind of got known for playing blues songs, and I became Buffalo Nichols, the blues man, and now, yeah, that's kind of how most people know me.
1: So you took up guitar in your preteen years, and I'm guessing, seeing from what I've read, between ages 10 and 12, and you took to guitar very quickly. I really like the fact that you went through a lot of stages to develop your talent, and you got to the blues part of it. During the time that you were going through your teen years, you were playing in various bands in Milwaukee. Tell me how you found the guitar and what it did to you when you first played it.
2: My older sister had a guitar, an acoustic guitar, that was just kind of sat around the house, and I just picked it up. I don't know exactly what happened in that first moment, but after a while, it just started to become second nature. I never took any lessons or studied any serious theory study, and I probably could afford, it would help, I'm sure, but it never felt necessary because it just seemed like an extension of me pretty early on.
1: And you played through the music of the Ramones first to learn how to play music. There was Chuck Berry and Jimi Hendrix as all part of your development, but as well, you kind of went to the places of Jason Becker and Tony McAlpin and were in a death metal band by the age of 14.
2: Yeah, that's all true.
1: The work of, let's say, Concrete Horizon led to you playing in a wide variety of Milwaukee area bands. One of them I want to bring up is the 5 years you spent in West African band Jolly Kunda.
2: Yeah, it was, I don't know exactly how long it was, but that was one version of it. There was like a kind of a scene, a community of African musicians that played in different configurations for different events under different names. Yeah, that was a pretty long stint I had playing that music. Just learned a lot playing with different percussionists and choir players and Bonita and USA.
1: The way it goes, too, is that Jolly is griot. And when I was looking up Jolly Kunda, I thought, I remember something like that. And I found it was a CD from about 30 years ago by Fode Musso Suso. I went into a deep dive into griot as well and found that there was West African influences for sure through slavery and the blues. So there's a definite connection between griot music of West Africa and the blues. Tell me about when your musician friends invited you to Senegal.
2: Yeah, that was, I think maybe I was 19 or 20 years old. And at that time, I was mainly learning djembe and doing percussion of the music, and had an opportunity to go and kind of get some up-close experience with that, and spent some time in in Dakar, Senegal, and yeah, just took in the culture. It was really, really special time.
1: And for you, it was as well a trip to Europe where you met a Ukrainian group, which really gave you a different appreciation. And maybe it started you on the journey that you took seriously as Buffalo Nichols.
2: I think, you know, if you read my online biography, which is kind of a conglomeration of other people's interpretation of what I've said, you might get that impression. I was already in Europe touring, playing folk music and everything. And I did get connected with a folk singer there named Sasha Boer, who really helped me kind of get my first, with my first time, I guess, feeling like my music was being appreciated, my original music. So that was really the turning point. But I also did just really feel like convinced that there was a lot more value in folk music, seeing just how people around the world are able to incorporate it into their art.
1: And becoming Buffalo Nichols was a way of standing out on your own and traveling as well. And it seems like it's a very singular songwriting journey. I look at Buffalo Nichols as less straight blues, as instead an artist who is able to expand their frame of reference in any way that they seem fit. And though you started on Fat Possum with the self-titled LP in 2021, how do you see the growth and the changes that you've gone through as Buffalo Nichols?
2: It's hard to say because there's my own personal growth as an artist, which is something I couldn't even tell you because it's just every day. It's just chasing ideas. But there's the public perception of me as an artist, which has more to do with creative freedom and record labels and things like that. But, you know, I heard an interview recently with Kev Mo, who's putting out a new album. And he called himself a songwriter who loves the blues because he got thrown into the blues box. And, you know, the man is 40 plus years or maybe older than me. And he's kind of had the exact, very similar experience. Where when you play the blues, I guess some people feel like it's really easy to say that that's what you do. And it's never been, he said this too, and it's just true. It's never been the case that people just play blues. You get caught in this marketing world, people want to say that that's what you are. So, you know, it seems like I've made this big jump away from that kind of music lately, but it's never been the full picture of who I am as an artist.
1: And you did have two LPs on Fat Possum. One was the LP entitled The Fatalist, which came out in 2023. In between 21 and 23, you made a lot of changes when it came artistically. I felt that the debut LP was made maybe out of demos and slight studio recordings, but things happened on The Fatalist, which I think define a lot about where you were going as an artist at that time.
2: Yeah, and between those two records, I got very frustrated with just my life and the world around me. I had less time than I did before, so music came from a different space. You know, it was less of a kind of just, there's a creative process where you just kind of let ideas come. And there's one where you just labor over them really intensely. I think that's kind of why that second album came out a lot darker. But it was also, you know, me trying to change, but I didn't fully have the courage to do something completely different. So I was trying to keep one foot in the blues and kind of Americana thing that I'd been known for, but I also wanted to introduce, you know, just more of who I am. And because I feel like the first album satisfied a lot of people who wanted me to be something that I wasn't. And, you know, that's kind of followed me for a long time. So congratulate me over that album that I'm proud of because I wrote the songs and a lot of it is true to who I am. But I think people didn't necessarily like it because they resonated with it. They liked it because it reminded them of something else, which is not something that I don't think any artist really truly wants to do is remind people of something else.

0: The thing, too, I see is that songs like Love Is All and The Difference really had a lot going for it. But it is the case that when you made that appearance at the Kennedy Center in January of 2023, you were really using a lot more of the SP-404 sampler and the TR-808 beats to get a little bit of beef into the songs from the debut LP. I like the fact that you were using kind of a hip-hop kind of style to bring out a little more of you in the music.
1: Yeah, that started pretty much right away. Like, that's an old story now, but the songs on the first album weren't really the songs I wanted to put out. So I tried to get my kind of creative way through the live show. So the live show grew in a different direction than the album. So I never, there are times where I'll show up to a gig and just I'm playing acoustic guitar, but for the most part, my show is, a lot of sampling and electronic elements and loud guitar amps. That's kind of what I've been trying to do for most of my life.
0: Now that you're off of Fat Possum Records, your music is being distributed through the Santa Ana Label Group, and that's through Todd Moskowitz, who has quite a history in music, working with Def Jam and Warner Brothers Records. It's all kind of through Sony. And I really think that it's interesting that you as a solo artist now can rely on a little bit of support as it goes, but not have to follow up with full-length LPs.
1: Yeah, you really did your research there. I'm just in a kind of distribution situation right now. So I kind of still get to operate independently in a lot of ways, which is great because in a lot of ways, I'm just starting over right now. You know, I got really thrown in as the a lot of expectations to do this blues thing and a traditionalist, and people were excited for that, and people pretty quickly found out that I wasn't going to be that. So attention and accolades that I got early on, all of that attention has kind of moved on. So that's kind of the benefit of putting out all these singles. It's like reintroducing myself to the world 6 years on from my first time.
0: And we'll talk about the 2026 material in just a bit, but I do want to go into those two quote-unquote EPs that were released during 2025 on the Santa Ana record label, June and July. And I found that it was very important to go in that dark direction as it reflects, one, the songwriter themselves and the world that we're standing in right now. The later single, the July single, was more of a kind of blues flavor, but with the music that came out in June, songs like In the Name of God, Belly of the Beast, and Ice Age Blues Field Recording, you were really touching on some very important issues that I think work within the audience that you're trying to reach.
1: Yeah, I remember when I was working on the first album and I had the song Another Man, I really was debating whether I should put it out because I knew, or at the time, I didn't really want to be seen as like a political songwriter just because it can be a distraction from being perceived as any other type of artist. And I found that to be true. I think it got to a point where I was just really disturbed, really, by the amount of censorship, especially in the music industry and the entertainment world. And it felt like more important to say all those things that could get you in financial trouble, because that's how it is working lately, is there isn't like a, they don't necessarily turn off your microphone, but because you can't really, it's very difficult to make a living from music. People don't necessarily want to pay for it anymore. Most artists are getting their money from different types of corporate sponsorships. And, you know, there's certain things that you can't say to keep those sponsorships. And I just felt like we can't head in that direction. So I wanted to be part of the chorus of artists who were saying those kind of a little bit more bold things. And again, I had no, at the time I had no label. and nobody could tell me what I could or couldn't say, so I just felt like it was a good time as any to just get all that stuff out.
0: And I love the fact that you went Afrobeat with the song Broken Heart of America that features the duet with Samantha Rise. I really think that that is one of the strongest recent tunes that you put out. And to me, it made me feel a lot like I was listening to one of my favorites, Gil Scott-Heron, and a little bit of Ben Harper as well.
1: Oh, that's a huge compliment. Two of my absolute favorite and big inspirations for me. Yeah, that was, again, inspired by Gil Scott-Heron, Fela Kuti, these people who were really had a message that was more important than anything. And even if they never financially gained from their music, it just made such an impact that is worth more than any of that. And I wanted to, in a way, show my appreciation to them and show that, you know, their work wasn't really in vain, and it inspired people to fight for freedom.

0: I'm so happy, though, that the July EP basically is blues in an experimental, very progressive way. Cobalt Blues really stands out to me, but you were using a lot of pedal effects and very effective slide guitar on songs like Moses, as that goes. And the one thing about griot culture I want to bring up is that there's a spiritual quality to the music that's important in the storytelling. And I feel as if that's kind of what's going on as well on a lot of your recent music.
1: Yeah, I mean, Moses, for example, was me trying to make a recorded statement, because I have been playing more electrified live set, but it hasn't been on my albums. So I wanted to kind of bridge that gap. But I also wrote the song after I read a biography of Harriet Tubman. So it was like, most of the time when I'm writing songs, it feels like there has to be a reason. And part of that is because, you know, some of my musical upbringing was through that griot culture, where music had real purpose and function in a society.
0: Now, I want to move up to 2026. Now, the recordings you made in 2025 were self-produced from the best I could figure, but now there are two singles out that were produced through Nashville-based and Chicago-based Patrick Lyons, Dying Right in Front of Me and It's Over Now. And both of those have a darkness to them, one personal and one more observant. How did it go that you worked with Patrick Lyons? Are you kind of giving up the ghost on self-producing?
1: No, I just want to try something different. And I think that every now and then I try to make an honest effort at making commercial music. But it's also really extremely difficult to self-produce music, because I produce it, I mix it, engineer it, I play most of the instruments. So this is really, really exhausting. So I just wanted to get a little bit of a break. And this time around, there was, real studios and engineers and session musicians. So yeah, just like trying to experience different things as an artist. I still prefer to work alone, just because it's my life's work is writing songs and making music. So I feel like it's a personal journey, but I'm getting with the collaborative process, and it was really great too. And Patrick is a really great producer to work with, and it's good to get the Nashville experience as well.
0: It's Over Now really strikes me as a gravitas kind of tune, very dire, heavy, and it's really interesting to say you as a songwriter had one stepped away from the battle in the song, but as well the difference between the pistol or the poem as a weapon. And can you go on a little bit about especially that line? I think that's really important to the song.
1: Yeah, at that point in the song, or at least the character that I'm writing about, the point I was trying to make there is there are a lot of people who are just completely disengaged from, you could use the word politics, but it's just the world, really. And there also are a lot of people who are calling for people like revolution and all these things, these really grand acts. And I just wanted to make a point, you could do something extreme, or you could just do the very least you could do, just say something or write something that would be better than pretending that nothing is happening. So I didn't want the song to feel like maybe overly preachy or judgy, but I was trying to say, you can just do something. You don't have to be a superhero, but if you just did anything, it would be a good use of your time.
0: The great line, Lead Belly, saying the blues is the old feeling. The blues is especially important in terms of its connection to Africa, but as well to you as a songwriter. What I see is that you are channeling a lot of complex thoughts into a very simple message. Do you feel like you are reaching that more African-American audience with songs that are targeted toward them and their values?
1: Yeah, that's just who I am. It's where I come from. So everything I do is reaching my community on some level. But at the same time, it's, I mean, it pertains to a conversation that being a part of for a long time about Black people listening to the blues, or, you know, it's a big conversation. But first of all, Black people are a very small minority demographically in this country and in this, well, maybe not on the planet, but in this country. And the blues is a very unpopular style of music. I didn't look up the source, but I saw a chart that said that blues was like the second least streamed genre last year, after like spoken word or something like that. And which is, I mean, as somebody who's on in the field, I can attest to that. It feels like that's the case. But yeah, I mean, it's, I'm not really reaching anybody, is what I'm trying to say with my message. But there's definitely some diversity in the people who are getting what I'm doing.
0: And the people who get it really get it. I have a feeling that the show at the Turf Club is going to be pretty packed, and the tickets were limited as we spoke. So I just get the feeling that people know what's going on and will be supporting you on your short tour of the Midwest. Again, I do want to mention that Buffalo Nickels will be playing at the Turf Club in St. Paul. 8 o'clock start Saturday, the 15th of August. The Turf Club is located at 1601 University Avenue West. Your opening act is Emily Nenny, and I just wonder if you are connected to her personally, and I really found her to be interesting in the sense that she is really wide in her influences and her embrace of humanity.
1: Well, she's not the opening act, actually. It's actually going to be a co-headlining bill. And yeah, I was introduced to her music recently. It was actually the promoter at the venue actually suggested it, and I figured it would be cool. And I'm always interested in more music and sharing stages with other artists. But yeah, I think it's cool. I mean, it makes a lot of sense on paper, because everybody thinks I'm a blues artist to pair it with a country singer. but yeah, we'll see. We'll see how the, I'm sure there's a lot of crossover in our fan base. But yeah, it'll be interesting for sure.
0: Well, I really appreciate spending time with you, Buffalo Nickels. Thank you so much for appearing here on KVSC. And we hope that you have a successful growth when it comes as a personal artist in the upcoming years.
1: Thank you so much. Appreciate that.
0: Be sure to tune in next week to find out what's on the menu on KVSC.
2: 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Wow, was that a great interview with John Drake and Buffalo Nickels out of Milwaukee. And yeah, Turf Club Saturday. You know where you're going to be, man. Yeah, at the Turf Club watching Buffalo Nickels. Just love the menu. I you know, I'm on every Tuesday and both diversions. So I always follow the menu. And a lot of these bands and artists I'm very familiar with. And it's just great because I get to discover all kinds of great music. And I also do the Root Cellar. So tune in this Sunday because I'll be playing some Buffalo Nickels. All right, I'm Uncle Frank, and you're with me for diversions till 7 o'clock. So settle in.
3: 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Gimme Gimme Disco is a dance party that will be playing music from ABBA as well as other disco music from the 70s and 80s, such as the Bee Gees, Donna Summer, Cher, and more. 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
2: 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We broadcast. We've been broadcasting for the last 59 years in the basement of Stuart Hall here at St. Cloud State University, only a stone's throw away from the mighty Mississippi. Yeah, 60 years old, KVSC is, and just getting into it. I mean, you know, when you're 60, you know, if you're 60 out there, you know, like, well, just kind of, yeah, I'm really settled in. I know myself. I know what I like, and I like great stuff, and we know what we're doing here on KVSC, and not to tooting our own, but we know how to play some great music, and we're going to start this off with the album of the year. Turn it up. So if you're listening a little bit, you know, turn up the volume a little bit. We're going to rock it out with the royalty, the queen, Lucinda Williams. Something's got to give.

0: Joby Riccio. Her new album, Face the Feeling, that's Wildfire Season. Just recent released in 2026 here. Before that, Micah Schnabel with Real Estate off The Clown Watches the Clock. And then 30 years ago, Adam Levy and the Honey Dogs put out Everything I Bet You. Candy Ojai was on that album. And then starting that set off, Lucinda Williams, Something's Gotta Give. And she's starting her World's Gone Wrong tour. And she ends it in Minneapolis at the Dakota, downtown Minneapolis, 5 nights. Yeah, 5 nights. God. Yeah, that's pretty doggone cool. It's the only place on the schedule where she's playing five. She's playing 4 nights in Chicago, 5 nights in Minneapolis. Pretty doggone good. All right. Let's hear this.
1: 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On Thursday, August 20th, the Australian Pink Floyd Show is coming to the Ledge Theatre in Waite Park. The Australian Pink Floyd Show is a Pink Floyd cover band known for recreating Pink Floyd's live presentation by working with the engineers and techs that toured with Pink Floyd. More information and tickets for this concert can be found at AussieFloyd.com. KVSC thanks Lapin Enterprises for their support.
0: Yeah, you listen to KVSC first on your FM dial. Let's get back into the music this Saturday down at Surly Field. Unfortunately, I'm not going to be able to make it. That means there's room for you at Big Thief is playing. Yeah, Big Thief is playing. Saturday night, Surly Field. Let's listen to their something off their Dragon New Warm Mountain, I Believe In album. Change.
2: Okay.

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1: Well, this is that song. This is that song about that guy. Oh, that guy.
2: Yeah.
1: I met a guy in a bar, and he told me that he was a stunt pilot and a race car driver and an astronaut and you know, you name it. He did it, and he did it better than you, faster than you, before you. And we started talking about music, and of course, you know, he was in everyone's band, and he owned a record label, and he was a producer. And he told me, but the clincher was he told me that he sang Joy to the World to the Pope. So I thought, well, this guy deserves a song. This is called Whale of a Tale, and this is all the stuff he told me. And hopefully wherever he is, he's telling everyone that he wrote this. Yeah, I exaggerate a lot in the song, too, because I think that's what he would have wanted. So here, let's do this. Here we go.

carry without even getting wet. 'Cause I'm the guy who saved the show, 'cause I know how to fix a fuse. Are these pretzels complimentary? I don't mind if I do. And I used to play the piano myself until a press crushed my hand. Have you ever heard of the great Otis Redding?

0: Danny Michelle live version of Whale of a Tale. That's such a good song. I like that one. All right. I did something I should. Oh, there I go. I did something on my computer that I didn't know where I was at. All right. Whale of a Tale. Yeah, that was a good one. And then before that, way back from 1972, Jerry Garcia with The Wheel off his album, Garcia. Ricky Lee Jones, Last Chance, Texaco. And then, of course, Big Thief, Change. Surly Field this Saturday. Be there.
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0: Yeah, 88.1 KBSC, your sound alternative. Lots of great music around coming up. And on Thursday, September 10th, our friends at the Granite City Folk Society is bringing Pertnir Sandstone to a free concert at First Presbyterian Church. Yeah, so just bring your chair, and it's a free concert. Yeah, it's all right. So let's hear some Pertnir Sandstone. They put out a new album, Side by Side, this year. Just a great album. Just a great album. I'm going to hear something off that. Grace, put it on the calendar, September 10th. Yeah, put it on right now. Yeah, open up your phone, put it on the calendar, September 10th. Pertnir Sandstone.

0: look just like you. Strange things my imagination might do. Take a breath, reflect on what we've been through. Or am I just going crazy 'cause I miss you?
1: You may have hoodwinked everyone else in this backwater town, but you can't fool me. I listen to public radio.
2: But I was gonna tell you a story that, in my opinion, is one of those classic show business stories about somebody being in the right place at the right time. This is the story of how I got to become the lead singer of a band called KK Rider. And this is what happened. I was living in Memphis playing 3-4 nights a week when this record company came to me and said, would you like to make an album? Yes, I would like to do that. Hell yeah. And so they gave me all, they said, let's do that. Of course, let's do that. Then when the album got done, they were like, okay, we're going to put this out in 6 or 7 months. But what we'd like you to do is not play around Memphis so that when the record comes out, we'll have a big show. So I said, okay. But what about between now and then, you know, food and shelter and everything? And the guy who was running the record company, and Bob Mercer, who I still love to this day, I talked to him earlier today, and he said, the record's going to just be fantastic. And I said, no, I said, what about food and shelter, electricity, stuff like that? He said, yeah, it's going to change life. And so I thought, okay, well, I think I understand what you're saying. And I went home and I put a lot of study to it. And I called him back and I said, what if I join a band, but they don't use my name or nothing. So I'm just playing in a band till then. He said, yeah, you can do that. So I got out the paper and I looked for bands that wanted people. And I saw an audition for KK Rider. They were a country band that did the country songs of the day. And I went and I played guitar and I got the job as the rhythm guitar player. And so I would stand over here, you know. It was a way easier gig. And KK Rider had a hat and a white leather jacket with tassels. And he'd sing with his eyes closed, and he'd pour his heart into it. And we would play all these different songs. And our main gig was at this pool hall in downtown Memphis. And the gimmick of the pool hall was that they had this rope swing that hung down from the ceiling. It wasn't a very high ceiling at all. But they had this velvet rope that hung down and had a little swing. And then you could get in that. So they had these cute girls that would wear short skirts and be waitresses. And then they would get in the swing, and they would loft up gently to the ceiling, and there would be a bell that they could hit, and then they would loft back and hit another bell, and that meant that drink specials or some shit. I never did know what it was. It meant something, because when the girls would do it, the crowd would go crazy. And the swing came towards us and away from us. So one night, we're playing, KK singing, he's got his eyes closed, his tassel swinging, I'm over here. And we're singing that old Rusty Weir song. Don't it make you? Don't it make you?

A girl, a little cute girl gets up. She lofts up gently and touches the bell, rings it, lofts back gently, touches the other bell. Everybody goes crazy. I'm like, KK's not really paying attention to it, but we're all having a good time. And then she gets off, and another girl jumps up from a table. She got on jeans, stonewashed jeans, and a T-shirt, a 38 special T-shirt with the sleeves cut off. It's real skinny, kind of older chick. And she jumps up on the swing, and she starts going. And I know, I'm over here, I know she doesn't have anything to do with the drink special. She's just up there getting rowdy, you know. And she's trying to have a good, she's yelling. And I'm over here, I'm watching. And the owner of the bar comes flying out from behind the bar for insurance reasons or God knows what reasons. He's screaming, she's got to calm down off there. And just as he's yelling that, this guy gets up from the same table that she got up from, seems to be her old man. And he's got a 38 special T-shirt too. Different tour though, sleeves cut off too. And I didn't hear what they were saying, but they seemed to be arguing over her right to do this on this swing. And they got angry enough to where they put their chests out and they touched them against each other like guys do. I still don't understand what that means or why they would do that, but they have their chests touching each other. When you see that, it's odd, I think. So they're doing this. We've all seen that. They have their chests against each other. And she, on the other hand, she's not paying attention to them. She's having a blast. We're singing Don't Make You Want to Dance. KK's got the tassel swinging, his eyes closed, he's pouring his heart out. I'm playing rhythm over here. She's swinging, and they're arguing. And here's the catch. Not only is she swinging, but she's pumping her legs back and forth as one might do if they were on a swing that was, say, outdoors. But on a swing that has limits to it, that's probably not a great idea. So she's picking up speed and hitting that bell faster and faster and faster and faster. And pretty soon she's not hitting it with her hand anymore. She's hitting it with a part of her face. And she's hitting the other one with the back of her head. And everybody in the place can see that she is evidently and very clearly injuring herself in some capacity, not having fun anymore. These two guys are still arguing when somebody reaches up and says, are you seeing what's happening? She can't stop. So her old man turns around and does the dumbest thing I think he did all night, but I didn't see where they went afterwards. So I can't guarantee that. Now, he turns around, sees that she's hurting herself, and grabs the rope to stop her. So she comes flying towards us. I'm over here playing rhythm guitar. KK's got his tassel swinging and his eyes closed. He's pouring his heart out. I'm over here. Backed up, but KK did not. And she landed right on this side of the monitor system. She landed right between the microphone and the monitors. As God is my witness, the microphone came this way like James Brown, back the other way, and hit KK right in the mouth. And I think that knocked him out. He fell backwards and laid like this. Unconscious. She, I'm pretty sure, was unconscious as she was coming towards us. But where she landed was right here. And so they formed a T, and the microphone righted itself. I'm standing over here. And I'm thinking to myself, I know the words to this one.

Todd, we miss you. Gosh, we miss you. What an entertainer. I'm sure wherever you are, Todd, you're entertaining somebody, because what an entertainer. Todd Snyder, everybody. Don't Make You Want to Dance, off his Live, the Storyteller album. It's a double CD live version of a concert. And I think it's mandatory listening for Todd Snyder fans and just people in general. It's such a great album. And you're listening to KVSC FM and HD St. Cloud and KMOJ HD3 Minneapolis, St. Paul. Yeah, that was

0: Welcome to the Arts and Culture Collage, a place to post happenings of all things artistic and cultural covering central Minnesota. On Thursday, August 27th, Waite Park Public Library is hosting an author talk with local St. Michael writer Melanie Keeley about her 9/11 memoir, Beauty from Ashes. From 5 to 6 p.m., Keeley will share her powerful faith-based book that follows a young Midwestern couple whose first trip to New York City in September 2001 became a life-changing experience. Through moments of fear, heartbreak, and unexpected grace, the book explores how faith can bring hope and restoration in the face of tragedy. This free-to-attend program will include a reading, discussion, and Q&A. On Saturday, September 5th, at the St. Cloud Public Library, Stern's History Museum's librarian and archivist are offering a behind-the-scenes look at their book, Images of America, St. Cloud. From 1 to 2 p.m., this free-to-attend program will explore the research process for the book, the challenges of working with the museum's extensive photographic collections, and the decisions involved in selecting images that tell the story of the St. Cloud community. Well, it's the final Hiking Through History event for the season on Thursday, September 10th. From 5:30 to 6:30 p.m., the Stearns History Museum and Stearns County Parks will lead hikers through Rockville County Park in St. Cloud. For the 1 and 1.5 mile trek, hikers will learn about the natural wonders and ecosystems found at the park with some history along the way. 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On Wednesday, September 16th, St. Cloud Public Library is hosting Let's Play, a concert without rules. From 6 to 7 p.m., this interactive musical experience invites audiences to join the adventure of a concert. Sean and Maria from Sonic Escape will be there to blend music from around the world with stories, audience participation, and plenty of curiosity. No questions are off limits. This free all-ages event is made possible through support from the Minnesota Arts and Cultural Heritage Fund. And what makes an artifact worth preserving? That's the question being asked at Stearns History Museum's Hobson History event on Thursday, September 17th. From 6 to 7:30 p.m. at Coronas Brewing, Painesville, Stearns History Museum's Registrar Michelle will offer a behind-the-scenes look at some of the strangest, most unexpected, and fascinating objects in the museum's collection. Attendees will discover how the objects came to be in the collection, what they reveal about the history of Stearns County, and how museums decide what to collect, preserve, and care for. This event is free to attend for members of the museum and costs $10 for non-members to attend. I'm Gracie J, and that's what's happening. The Arts and Culture Collage is funded through the Minnesota Arts and Cultural Heritage Fund and is produced at KVSC, a proud member of AMPR's Diverse Radio for Minnesota's Communities.
1: Thanks, Gracie J. And if you're at Jacob Wetterling documentary premiere at the Paramount on Saturday. Grace did the moderating of the discussion after. Nice job too. And yeah, you know, it if you missed it, they are playing it around all around Minnesota and out. I think the closest one around here is at Cold Spring, out of the Quarry Cinema. And check that out. And yeah, it's a good documentary. All right. Minnesota music. Mason Jennings has a new album. Yeah. You know, I thought, I don't know. I was thinking it's been a while. Well, maybe not a while, but you know, I'm glad he's putting it out again. I don't know how many albums he's put out now, but this is this newest. It's called Dark Wings, and we're gonna listen to cut off that new album from Mason. If here on KVSC, the Roots, and I was almost said Root Cellar, didn't I? Diversions.

If you had one love, and the love was unrequited, would you still give it? If you had one heart, just one.

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But hey, look who's counting. My place here is 5 times the size.

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0: Jillian Ray, F-Ice there. That single that she put out earlier this year. Solomon Burke before that with the Blind Boys of Alabama. None of us are free if one of us is chained. Sage advice, Solomon Burke. And then before that, Corb Lund. Always talking about how he's going long gone to Saskatchewan. And Grant, if you ever get a chance to see Corb, especially with his band, I mean, Corb is a great singer-songwriter, has a lot of great songs. But the guitar player with him, Grant Siemens, is by far one of the best guitar players I've seen. He only tours with Corb. And makes his rest of his living as a session musician and just an amazing guitar player, and you can tell in the songs, you can hear that one just ripping it. Last Revel, okay, the Last Revel is playing Milk and Honey Ciders September 10th. Yeah, Milk and Honey Ciders, they're. The Last Revel. I've seen them a few times. And the last time at a sold out show at the Fine Line, that holds a boatload of people. Great show, three piece band. They used to be from Minnesota. Now they're kind of spread all over the country. Yeah, The Last Revel, Fatherless Son off the Dovetail album. And then starting that longer set, we had five songs in there, but hey, they're all good. Mason Jennings, brand new music from him off his Dark Wings album, just released. If
1: 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The Australian Pink Floyd Show is a Pink Floyd cover band known for recreating Pink Floyd's live presentation by working with the engineers and techs that toured with Pink Floyd. 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
0: Yeah, you listen to 88.1 KVSC, your sound alternative, and got to play Mavis Staples. Yeah. You know, she put out an album last year called Sad and Beautiful World. Just another banger, you know, from such a great singer, songwriter. And one of those people, Mavis is right up there with Lucinda. You know, they're both, you know, getting up there is a nice way to say it. So when they talk or sing or whatever they say, you listen. Yeah, you listen because they have sage advice, just like Solomon Burke, you know, another artist that stop and listen. Beautiful Strangers is the song. Mavis Staples, KVSC, Diversions.

Minnesota's own Dylan Hicks. Why, you can tell that was from 1998, because you know $100 bill, Dylan, you know that? It's not going to go very far. You know, you're going to be home by before it's dark, the $100 bill these days. Good song, though. Yeah, off his Keepsie album from 1998, Dylan Hicks. And then before that, Gillian Welsh with One More Dollar off of Revival album. That was 30 years ago, too. Oh, goodness. All right. Our Native Daughters. They came together, Rihanna Giddens, Layla McCullough, Allison Russell. Yeah. They all got together and as Our Native Daughters put it out on an album called Songs of the Native Daughters, Songs of Our Native Daughters, 2019. They put that together. And starting that set off was the one, the only Mavis Staples with Beautiful Strangers. Well, I'm Uncle Frank, and I got a couple more songs to you. And then I'm going to hand it off to the John Drake. Yeah, the John Drake, not John Drake. It's the John Drake now. Yeah, he requires that we say it that way. And then he's going to have the Alternative 13 at 7 to 8, and then Crispy Bacon New Music Showcase from 8 to 10. And then Zach comes in, just crushes the place from 10 to 11. We only let him have an hour because if he had two, it'd be like totally destroyed. With Undercurrents, our punk rock show. Yeah. Well, all right. So my other show that Carl Leslie and I do is The Root Cellar on Sundays, 3 to 6. Now, we, about 4:30, we have this set that we call The Ruler of the Underground, and we pick one artist for the whole month, and we play a set every show of The Root Cellar. So it ends up, this month it's 5 Sundays, you know, so there's 5 shows. We do at least probably 15 to 20 different songs of one artist, and are this month our Ruler of the Underground for The Root Cellar, Jason Isbell. We're going to lead off this set with something off his off his Southeastern album. But yeah, so I'll be on this Sunday, 3 to 6, 4:30 is The Ruler of the Underground. We'll see you then. Until now, Jason Isbell, Relatively Easy, off his Southeastern album. Have a good evening.